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I was yesterday, 100,000 in a day, that's play, and it's gonna hit you, when I'm not with you, wonder will I still miss you, I'm acting up, city boys up, that's tough, how we both met, that was pure luck, diamonds on your heart, and it's never tough, wonder will you still miss me, hoodie in the dry, brand new wires, might start a riot, just to ride for you, whole mood board, put it all on you, Machiavelli is all eyes on you, still thug life, just more money in my life, no flashing lights, you ain't strike me as my type, baby right, them other b****s all hype, that other guy, nice guy, I ain't playing nice, always needed time on my own, rather be in the club than to be alone, hit the city like I'm home, so I'm never home, wonder will I still miss you. I ain't the same that I was yesterday. 100,000 in a day, that's play. And it's gonna hit you when I'm not with you. Wonder will I still miss you? I'm acting up, city boys up, that's tough. How we both met, that was pure luck. Diamonds on your heart, and it's never tough. Wonder will you still miss me? Will I still miss you? Wonder what still hit you? Will they really love you? Or will they diss you?

0: Hit the city like I'm home, so I'm never home. 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I ain't the same that I was yesterday. 100,000 in a day, that's play. And it's gonna hit you when I'm not with you. Wonder will I still miss you? I'm acting up, city boys up, that's tough. How we both met, that was pure luck. Diamonds on your heart, and it's never tough. Wonder will you still miss me? 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Wonder what real they'll miss you. 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

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On a throwback Thursday, this is how we do it. We mix it down the place this morning, reminding you where music comes from. 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

0: I hope you never get tired, people. I don't know how that one working, right? Because after a long day's work, sometimes all you want to do is put your foot up and your head back. You understand? Put your feet up and your head back and all of that.
1: That sound like you planned
0: that. That sound like you planned what? Why you say that?
1: Her legs up, head back.
0: Shady says that's a plan for the woman. That's men get tired too. Men can sit down. Men, when they get home, the last thing they want is to talk to anybody or be bombarded by any woman or children. I think, well, especially them ones that work real hard, me and talking about the lazy man and them. We're talking about those guys that work really hard and they come home, just give them a little 10 minutes to breathe a little bit. Like he go inside the bedroom and just chill for a while. You know, before you stress him, before you even say you want something to eat, just give him a little minute and, you know, deal with the case after. That's all I'm saying. Yeah, but most people, they just want to be able to relax a little bit after they get home from work. Shady completely changed the whole thing of what I wanted to say. Good morning to everybody. Good morning. Good morning to you. How are you this morning? We got coming up in 2 minutes. We ain't got none of that. I feel so good. Mm-hmm. I've this whole day is throwback. So in the time limit, it's throwback whole day.
2: Yeah.
0: All right, that's how we do it on a throwback Thursday, bringing to you your favorite throwback jams. And remember, it's not all music. Music just don't age, I'm telling you.
2: It's yesterday's music, a little throwback music.
0: I won't say yesterday's music, but I hear you.
2: Yeah.
0: I hear you. So what's going on with everybody? It's Thursday. We're prepping for the weekend. I'm sure you guys are feeling good because tomorrow is Friday, people. So I don't know about y'all, but when you see Thursday come, it's a whole different vibe for me, huh? Because y'all know I don't got to come in the next day. So if you're flying on that energy, I feel you. I can definitely relate. All right. We want to take some time out to say happy birthday to Javed. It's Javed's birthday. Happy birthday to you. Happy birthday to you. Happy birthday, dear Javed. Happy birthday to you.
2: It should see face like a grindy. Happy birthday, brother.
0: Oh, my gosh. Javed is a year older today.
2: Yeah.
0: All right.

0: And we want to just take the time out to tell him we appreciate him and all his hard work that he does. He puts in some serious time in here. And sometimes I don't think his efforts are really appreciated.
1: Yeah, and even for his own personal business as well, too. Yeah.
2: Yeah.
1: Yeah.
0: You know, so Javed, we love and appreciate you, man. You know?
1: Well, as I respect.
0: Yeah, we really do. We appreciate the work that you put in. Javed is like, since he came, you see the drive. You mm-hmm. see, he's just adopted us the same way we adopted him.
1: Mm-hmm.
0: All right? And he motivates us.
1: Yeah.
0: You know, he puts some of us to shame, like, oh, shit, if Javed could do all of that,
1: yeah.
0: then I definitely got to put in that extra. I'm not complaining, for real.
1: Yeah.
0: So another Libra in the house. Are you Libra? No. You're a Libra. Yeah.
1: Mm-hmm. And if you guys don't know who Javed is,
0: Javed, come
1: watch Kokuti. No, let me stay there. Just watch Kokuti, right? Russell's Auditorium, October 24th. That's Javed for the LOL comedy. That's Javed.
0: But are they going to be doing previews of it? Are they going to be doing previews of that LOL comedy concert?
1: Of the show?
0: Mm-hmm.
1: You just come out, get a ticket, and follow us to there you go.
0: All right, Javed, I have a surprise for you, right? Breakfast is on Shady this morning, so we good, boy.
1: Oh, yes,
0: we good. Shady, pick up yourself.
1: Yes, Shady. Give thanks. Lunch too?
0: Oh, my God. You're pushing it now. You're pushing it. You're kind of pushing it. Yeah, so we in a celebratory mood this morning. Shout out to everybody coming through, guys. All the early morning risers. Shout out to the sanitation workers. When we come back officially, right, I want to touch on, somebody highlighted the sanitation issue that's going on in Leyu. Apparently, they have been getting really late arrivals from the sanitation department in terms of cleaning up and having the place.
1: I mean, by the time they come, driving from tongue to dumb.
0: No. Let me just give you a little context. We ain't handing back to the future today.
1: We ain't doing that today.
0: Yes. You might forget today is Thursday. That's what we're saying, Shady. Shady, you need some coffee. You need something this morning. Yeah, in Leyu, somebody was complaining that sometimes the garbage are out there for days. You understand?
1: Mm-hmm.
0: So they're not sure what's going on. They wanted to highlight it. I'll read you some context. We're also going to touch on... the opposition have a lot to say. I don't want to make it too politicsy today.
1: I had a little mix-up up my end too as well recently with the same garbage system. You know?
0: What happened?
1: The truck came late, extremely late. It was quite in the afternoon, man.
0: Yeah, it happens occasionally in my area as well. I mean, you know, they will have setbacks. We don't know. The constraints in which they work with, we don't know, you know, the issues that they have, to work around sometimes.
1: Yeah.
0: You know, so I'm not going to just jump on them.
1: Right.
0: You know?
1: Well, facts, yeah.
0: For real, because I know sometimes we hear they're having issues with not enough tools to do their work.
1: Mm-hmm.
0: Sometimes you don't know what their maintenance look like with the trucks. We don't know if they have issues sometimes.
1: Mm-hmm.
0: Yes. Better communication is needed, because when you do have issues, you know, you put out something in the press saying, all right, this is the situation,
1: mm-hmm.
0: collections would be delayed, et cetera, and
1: yeah.
0: I think
1: yeah.
0: that's something that we need to work on here all over the place, communication issues. Yeah?
1: Mm-hmm.
0: Because some people think, guys, nobody ain't gonna be paying attention to that, but we're seeing, all right?
1: And
0: even
1: then,
0: in Kingstown, I noticed there was some late times when they started their routes late in terms of cleaning up around Kingstown. And we have a situation with the oh gosh, you notice as well. We have a situation with some of the homeless men that's beyond the street. I don't want to call them vagrants.
1: I brought it up before, you know.
0: We need to deal with that because they be messing up the place. They're going in the garbage cans. And messing up the place, taking out all the garbage.
1: I saw some yesterday.
0: And sometimes it's after the sanitation
1: man,
0: workers
1: clean.
0: Man,
1: I saw some
0: up.
1: Yesterday when I was going home yesterday. It's like the whole bin empty out.
0: Yeah,
1: in front people business place.
0: Yeah. Through sometimes I don't even think they're doing it to look for food. They do it on purpose sometimes because I saw one got mad and just start to fling out garbage and cuss people. So it's we need to deal with that. And we're talking about the ones that sleep under the court, the courthouse, mm-hmm. right in front there, the new courthouse.
1: Them guys, pee all in front of the children.
0: Where the old SVG bank SVG was.
1: Yeah.
0: So they sleep under there, and one. I have a bleeding heart, kind of. I have a bleeding heart. I know this, right? We know they don't have anywhere to go, and we know most of the times these people are just looking for somewhere warm, somewhere, a little shelter to put their head because they have nowhere to go, all right? I know this. And that is why, and for that purpose, we need to get them off the street.
1: Yeah, me too.
0: I don't know the facilities that's out there to house them, to help them. And most of them are drug addicts. So putting them in places like what we call poor home, it's definitely not an option, because then they become risk to the other people who are there, mm-hmm. especially if they are on drugs.
1: Yeah.
0: That whole withdrawal period,
1: yeah.
0: you know, because we can't have them bringing drugs in the people place.
1: Yeah.
0: So there's a lot of different elements to it. It's not just getting them off the street, but putting them somewhere where they're not a liability to others.
1: Mm-hmm. And at least somewhere where they've been monitored.
0: Exactly.
1: And keep clean, or kept clean on a very daily basis. You know what I mean? Even if you clean up some of them, they still rather the dirty lifestyle that they already live in.
0: And some of them have issues adjusting.
1: Yeah.
0: So it's definitely something that needs to be looked into. And I hope it's addressed soon, because we're now talking about the cleanup of Kingstown.
1: Mm-hmm.
0: So hopefully that's a part of it. That's something that we haven't heard. We heard about the vendors.
1: Mm-hmm.
0: You know, we heard about keeping Kingstown, which is our main city.
1: It's a major city,
0: clean,
1: man. Yeah.
0: Right? And they're a part of that element. You know, so we definitely need to see, how do we do that? And not in a way that seems like we're discarding them, but to 'cause they're not just old people. They're not just, they're little boys on the streets as well. I think there's about
1: somebody
0: three females.
1: People family.
0: Yeah, I think there's three females out there that sleep on the street as well that I know of.
1: As far as you know. Uh-huh.
0: Yeah. So I've seen about three. And that's something that we, I don't know who would be responsible for that. Mm-hmm. I don't think it's just tongue board. They're there for the cleanup and different aspects, but getting the vagrants off the street, I think that's a whole nother level.
1: Mm-hmm.
0: Something else that we should get into and look into. We're going to come into all the heavy hitter stuff, right? But something else I really feel we need to look at is the amount of females. Remember I mentioned the males, for those of you who wouldn't say it's not just, but the amount of females that I'm seeing on the streets begging, not homeless, begging. It's very concerning. And I joked the other day, maybe I should put on some raggedy rags and go sit down somewhere, because this, I don't know. I really don't know. But I'm seeing more and more females on the street begging. They're the familiar faces who would discreetly pull you aside.
1: Mm-hmm.
0: There's this one lady who's always in front of that place right next to Bickles. Right, an Indianish looking woman.
1: Mm-hmm.
0: Right, she's been there for a while. I know her. Black hair, dark skin.
1: Right,
0: I think you know who I'm talking about.
1: Maybe.
0: She always she has to act like a kind of gold teeth or silver teeth or whatever.
1: Mm-hmm.
0: Right, always calling in and asking for a dollar. There's an oldish looking one. She's kind of fat.
1: Mm.
0: She's most of the times I see her on the what. Right, on the singer there, right?
1: Mm-hmm.
0: She'll be under there. She goes to different places. But I'm seeing new faces and people doing it in a manner where, what's going on? What is going on with us?
1: Hmm.
0: That doesn't bother you?
1: Yeah, it does.
0: People, are you bothered by the fact that there's so many females out there on the streets begging?
1: Mm-hmm.
0: Like?
1: Yeah, it's getting crazy. Out of hand.
0: We need to look into it. I'm not gonna be holier than thou and presume and assume, right? Because mm-hmm. most people think that, oh, you know, they probably live somewhere and they're probably all con artists. Because I don't know the situation.
1: Yeah,
0: I know there are people out there who see that there are generous people out there, and if they go hold out their hand, remember, some people can be very manipulative.
1: Yeah,
0: you understand?
1: Very much.
0: Look, I'm here just jokingly scheming about doing it. Mm-hmm. You understand? Think about somebody that we don't know.
1: Who have an average face that
0: you can't remember. You know, there's some people that just have a face that no matter how many times you see them, you can't, because they blend in so well. Just think of that one person who's there seriously thinking about it.
1: Mm-hmm.
0: You know, and I'm just seeing too many females on the streets begging, and I'm wondering right now what's going on.
1: Mm-hmm.
0: What is going on here? And it's something for us to be worried about. We got 4 minutes, people. 4 minutes until it's 7 o'clock. George say I ain't gonna make it. You'd be surprised, you know. You see this face? I'm not the most beautiful, but I'm not the prettiest girl out there. But
1: your mouth sweet.
0: Listen, I ain't gonna make it. He kinda right, isn't it? Not the begging part, I think. But to be out on the streets, nah, bruh. Nah. Sit down on the hard concrete. No. In that aspect of it, in terms of comfort, you know? But you never know, you know. Sometimes I can be if I'm properly motivated, or when you're properly motivated, like when you're hungry and you're just fed up and you just can't see no other way out, every time you turn, you know, it's a pushback or it's not working out or it's a closed door and you just can't see your way. We don't know what drives people to go out there and beg on the streets, to put their swallow their pride until it's digested, to go out there and beg and sit down there, you know.
1: Kids, Javid is saying he also saw some kids on the street as well begging. It's not a good look, man. You know, it's not a good look.
0: I don't care about how it looks. I care about the fact that they're there. Mm-hmm. Let me just take the opportunity real quick to wish Debbie Wynn is saying, Jill Cook, good morning. Can you wish my first daughter a very special happy birthday? Janicia Jacobs, happy birthday to you from the entire Boom staff. But mostly happy birthday coming to you from your mom and the entire family. All right. Happy birthday going out to Janicia Jacobs, celebrating today. So, Javed, you got a birthday twin out there, man.
1: Happy birthday.
0: Happy birthday to
1: happy
0: you.
1: Happy birthday.
0: But really and truly, I think that's something that we really need to fully investigate and see how we can get people, why are these children out there? And sometimes I don't think we find children on the streets because they don't have a home. I don't think that's always the issue. I don't think we're seeing more women on the streets begging because they don't have a home. Mm-hmm. I don't think that's always the case. I don't think some of these men that we see out there are on the streets because they don't have a home. Maybe it's because of a mental issue maybe it's because of drug abuse, all these different factors. Mm-hmm. But I really feel like it's quite concerning, and it's as of recent you keep seeing this, you know, the numbers increasing. So we definitely need to do we need to look into this. All right, it needs to be a cause for concern, and we need to talk about it.
1: Mm-hmm.
0: Definitely. So maybe we need to send somebody out on the street and do talk to people.
1: Bouncing around, little interviews, kind of thing, basically.
0: Yeah, let it be somebody who ain't afraid to get down and dirty and talk to people. And I think you're a great person for that. You're very, you know, down to earth guy. You seem like somebody everybody would talk to. For real. I'm not the woman for the job. Do you see people talking to me like that?
1: You think people know me?
0: I mean, know you. I say you seem like that, but that's
1: not
0: no,
1: me. You just trying to get me out there.
0: No, I'm saying you're one of those guys, very relatable. Anybody would talk to you, you can fit in almost anywhere. I'm just saying almost. almost anywhere. Yeah, guys. OMG in the morning. Guys,
1: we're at the top.
0: We got some things to talk about. Y'all don't go anywhere. And we want to hear from you. We want your feedback. Why do you think we have so many women out there popping up on the streets begging? Those of you who don't live here, don't think it's not an issue of concern because you don't live here. Yeah. Right? I want to hear from you guys. Remember, you're not apart from us. You're a part of us. All right? OMG in the morning. Jill, DJ Shady, Millennium Kid, Javed, inside on a Throwback Thursday.
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0: Anne was making a very good point here in what we're talking about. Oftentimes, women get more sympathy than men, especially if she has a child with her. Neil says, we had a leader who was telling people to come to his office to beg. Now we asking why we are here. And not only that, some blaming the new government for the position, Neil. Yeah, I believe that possession comes through autocorrect. I've been there. All right. We found ourselves in madness. All right. We hear you on that.
1: A total madness. And this begging thing been about for a minute, eh?
0: Yeah, I really don't think. You know, let me just not waste my thought with that one. Mm-hmm. Because I was going to say, I don't think it has anything to do with the previous administration. But I have to say there's a point there because the last administration created
1: a whole
0: culture of dependency that you just can't overlook.
1: Yep, you remember?
0: Okay,
1: you remember last year when they had people line up in front complex?
0: Yes, we can't forget that.
1: Right, all in the wee hours of the early morning, waiting for God knows what. Well, little 2 cents.
0: Yes,
1: and free fridge at one point.
0: And it's been encouraged. You just can't overlook. That's why I say I'm not going to waste that thought because there is a point there. There's a culture of dependency that we've adopted and been encouraged to, which I tell you, we had to dig ourselves out of that hole.
1: Yeah.
0: And it's not going to be easy. Transforming people's minds, having people see things from a different perspective, a new outlook, you know, getting them back on their feet, getting them back their pride in themselves and their self-worth. It's not going to be easy because when I tell you, I don't know about most people out there, but I can tell you that once you've worked and you've been able to earn your own money, whether you get a job or you had your own business or you created your own revenue at one point in time, that instills a pride within yourself. Mm-hmm. You understand?
1: Yeah.
0: That doesn't go away very easy. And the minute you have to swallow that pride or leave it behind, right? And I have to use the word pride.
1: Yeah.
0: And we can use it in so many different ways, but because it comes with an appreciation.
1: Yeah.
0: And once you lose that and you have to go and depend on people,
1: on somebody,
0: the handouts, you have to wait until they're ready and you have to come back.
1: But their timing.
0: Listen, exactly. Yeah. I don't know how people is make, you know, I don't know how people is make it, but it takes you to another level, and getting people out of that mindset is not easy. Once you create a dependency, it's like a drug because they get accustomed to the easy living, the not having to go out there
1: and walk. You could just go and beg and get it quick.
0: So it's not easy. It's not easy, but sometimes you got to just rip off the plaster. Mm-hmm. I'm telling you. Anne was asking, did that building shake after the former administration left? Well, we know there's a lot of cracks and crevices all over there. Mm-hmm. So that some work definitely need to be done. Guys, shoot. Oh my gosh. I wanted to highlight the story and believe me when I tell you the story, this affair. Right? I saw somebody put out, I found it. Somebody made a post and I keep seeing it popping up, right? Somebody made a post about the cutting of Butler's salary, right? That's what I keep seeing. Who was Butler? I asked myself that the first time I saw the story. And then I noticed somebody posted, Robinson S. Henry, posted this short something I want to read for y'all. I'm going somewhere with this, right? Follow me. Minister for the Public Service orders Butler's salary to be cut in half. The article reads, Kingstown, St. Vincent, and questions are being asked if sportsmen and women employed as public servants are under threat and that their salaries are being cut in half when out on special leave. Will those who are members of national sports teams or required to carry out official

0: duties at various regional and international competitions have their salaries cut in half. Who's asking those questions, really and truly? If you're going to put out something, if you're going to speak up on behalf of somebody, oh gosh, just speak up, just come out. Mm-hmm. I'm just saying, right? Don't say questions are being asked, because a lot of intentions weren't asking those questions until the story broke.
1: Yeah.
0: You know? And now I really don't even think a lot of people care. Until something hits and they see engagement, people normally jump in. Mm-hmm. But anyway, besides the point, it says, these questions come from the heels of a letter received by Vincentian cricket umpire Dayton Butler, which has seen his government salary as a sports officer within the Division of Sports and Physical Education cut in half upon orders of the Minister of Public Service, Sinclair Leacock. The order from the minister was relayed to Romel Currency, Permanent Secretary in the Minister of Sports and Culture, from Arlene Registered Sam, the Chief Personnel Officer, by a memorandum dated 13th August 2026. Now, it goes on to say that the Permanent Secretary wrote to Butler by letter dated September 1st, a letter that was received while Butler was on the Caribbean Premier League duty. Butler has been there for 5 consecutive CPL finals, one of the standing umpires and the TV umpire in a 6th. Okay? Now, one of the questions being asked is, will the Minister of Public Service seek to have Minister of Tourism, Dr. Kishore Shallow's salary be cut in half when he leaves St. Vincent and the Grenadines to conduct business on behalf of Cricket West Indies? Shallow, whose pay as a president of CWI is approximately 10,000 EC dollars, a sum greater than his minister's salary. Other questions pointed to what are the positions Shallow and Kashaka Cupid, the Minister of Sports, on the Dayton Butler matter. As sportsmen and women, we see this as an attack on their ability to earn a living, which was never threatened by the previous government. You see that right there? Let me ask all this something, right? I have no problem with you questioning this. Like I said, questioning what's going on with Butler. Mm-hmm. Right? And you want to speak on his behalf or point it out on his behalf. But I will say, questions, ain't nobody asking them questions. Mm-hmm. I wasn't asking those questions. I didn't hear no big outcry from nobody yesterday, day before yesterday.
1: Yeah.
0: Really, highlight it. That's all I'm saying. If you're going to highlight it, highlight it. And you see that comparison there? Seriously? That's all I gotta say. Now, I'm not saying what was done to Butler is fair. I'm not even gonna jump in what was done to Butler. Do half of you know the reason why this man's salary was cut? We hear who the letter was forwarded from, right?
1: Yeah.
0: But what we didn't hear is the contents of it, the reasons why. And then this mentality we have, we're so quick to jump in on things and criticize. You know, people be coming in comments and just opening their mouth like, okay, it's time to air it out.
1: Yeah.
0: You know, like when you shut up and you ain't say nothing for a while and your mouth, it close up and you know. It's Thursday. Let me bring it in. It's Thursday. I just have an issue, right? My it's not necessarily the fact that it's right that this man's salary was cut. I'm not saying that. I'm saying if you're talking on behalf of somebody, talk on behalf of somebody. Ain't no public asking nothing. The public ain't asking nothing. I'm not saying that we shouldn't, but the public ain't want these questions answered. The public didn't even know how much Kishore Shallow or Kashaka was making. We didn't even...
2: The person who asked is not part of the public?
0: Yeah, we ain't going to reiterate that over there. He said, people are asking questions. Were you not listening? Do I need to get...
2: Probably,
0: specific,
2: probably
0: all right.
2: Isn't his
0: I'm just saying. Well, say so. Just say so. Just say.
2: Now
0: we don't normally use that. Shape.
2: We just also say asking for a friend.
1: When you put it like that, is because you personally asking the question.
2: What's wrong with that?
0: Listen, I'm not saying, like I said, you missed the whole point. I am not saying there's anything wrong with it. I'm just simply saying, like, if you're going to come out on behalf of this person, come out and say, you know, what you have
1: such
0: to
1: and
0: say.
1: Such. Yeah, yeah, yeah.
0: That's all I'm saying.
1: Simple
0: and the reason I said it like that is because a lot of times we jump in on things we have no idea about. We're mm-hmm. quick to defend. If you're putting out something there for the public to address or to consider, put out all the information. That is what I'm simply saying. Yeah. All right? If you have an agenda, make your agenda known.
1: Mm-hmm.
0: That's all I'm saying. And nowhere in this is stated, why do we know why the man's salary was cut? No. All of you say, a lot of people were jumping on yesterday saying, it is true. You know, there was an issue with public servant salary. Did we not have that conversation?
1: Yeah, yesterday.
0: All right. So if salaries are being cut here and there and there are issues, okay. But y'all coming on this and half it. I just think sometimes we need to be cautious. All right. Just be cautious and make your. There's no need for that. If you're going to be defending your friend, if he's your friend, if he's your colleague, if you're honestly concerned, you know, speak on behalf of people. Say, I'm putting this out there because I'm very concerned with the situation I'm seeing. That's all I was saying.
1: Yeah.
0: All right.
1: Mm-hmm. We got some.
0: Just to remind you. Oh, yeah. Go ahead.
1: No, I was going to say we have some commercials coming up. We also have. For sure, let me see that again. We also have an interview coming up at 7:30. That's in a few minutes from now, all right? Remember, you guys could come on in 498-1069, as you were saying.
0: I'm asking a question to you guys. Does anybody out there know why this man's salary is being cut? I think a lot of times before you put things in the public, in the media, at least put out all the facts if you have it.
1: Yeah,
0: and if you don't have all the facts, you're just speculating.
1: And then expect people to understand the entire story. People are just going to say what they want to say, think what they want to think about the entire story. You know what I mean? Plus, how much people out there know this guy?
0: I didn't know him until... I still don't know who the person is. You understand?
1: You know what I mean?
0: And of course, Shady, we appreciate the, you know, that perspective.
1: Yeah. But
0: I was simply highlighting that.
1: Yeah.
0: Shady looked like one of them who quick to jump in. Hi, Shady. No comment? All right, y'all. We have to go for a commercial break.
1: Quick and fast.
0: We will be right back. There are a few things that we want to touch on. Hopefully, we'll be able to get some insights and clarity into them. But y'all, don't go anywhere. We'll be right back inside OMG in the morning.
1: Yeah.
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1: Welcome back inside OMG in the morning. Big up yourself, Shady. Y'all saw what Shady did there? That was genius. That was mastery. I just love that. And that's why we love Shady. Not because of all the other stuff. That's basically why right there. For real. If you didn't recognize what Shady did there, like Millennium Kid, you're completely lost. The song, right? He just played a song by Sugar Aloes, right? I don't sound like the Baron. And after that, Shady played the Baron, right? To give you that comparison of how they sound like each other, because they really do. You can't get it mixed up. That's what he did right there. All right? It's not a play on words. He just gave you a comparison.
2: All right.
1: So you can make the decision. Yeah, do you think they sound alike?
2: Of course.
1: You sound... Shady, make up yourself over there.
2: You don't think Marion? You don't think Marion Optimus Prime sound the same? You see,
1: yo. So we're gonna. I want to jump back on in this real quick, right? Let me just make something very clear, right? I am not saying that we're not grateful

I want to lend my support to Shady. Shady, that's why Shady is the maestro of spinning the morning, man. That's why I call him the maestro. That's why

0: more that unites us than what divides us.
1: Definitely.
0: And Shady, you embody that. So good morning to you all. I just wanted to say that.
1: Big up to you, Shady. Morning to you too.
2: Morning, man.
1: Enjoy.
0: Okay. You too.
1: Yes, guys. I wanted to, like I was saying, I was just clarifying that part of it. I'm saying that ask your questions, bring them out, put them out there. And I'm not saying they're bad questions. Mm-hmm. They're not, because we should all be wondering these things. There's nothing wrong if you're out there wondering these things. But are we being realistic here? Right? Mm-hmm. And we don't know why. We don't know why the man's salary was cut. Mm-hmm. But everybody's entitled to their opinion. Yeah. I know this. I just wanted to say, in terms of this, let's not just jump on this. And you see how quick information was put out there. I was just saying, let's wait and hear first.
2: Yeah.
1: And see what before we jump the gun. But then again, that's just me. I think I'm entitled to my opinion. Exactly. And you're entitled to yours. The questions that were posed were good, that they have you thinking, mm-hmm. right? But before we ask all those questions, let's ask why. Did the letter state why his salary was cut?
2: Yeah.
1: You know, is it because he was out? Because that's what it's leading to.
2: Yeah.
1: The writer, the narrative that is being set is that because he's out doing, representing his country and doing his sportsman job, mm-hmm. that his salary was cut. That's why. That's what it's alluding to.
2: Mm-hmm.
1: But we don't know. We really don't know.
2: Mm-hmm.
1: I think instead of being quick to jump on this and assume that, let's hear why his salary cut. I was saying maybe it's because of the same issue. Did anybody think about that? Maybe it's because a lot of things are happening and they're making cuts. I'm not saying sportsmen and women should have their salaries cut. I'm not saying that.
2: Yeah.
1: OMG in the morning. OMG in the morning, guys.
2: We have counsel.
1: We have counsel coming minutes. Up, right? But y'all, school me. School me, get your opinions in real quick. And let me hear from you. Yeah. But of course, you know, we'll be right back. Y'all don't go. Shady, drop a set there until counsel come in.
2: Yeah.

0: OMG in the morning. It is now 7:45. It's now time for Plain Talk with Jomo Thomas.
1: Plain Talk. Plain Talk with Jomo Thomas.
2: So much things to say right now.
3: Are you talking up?
1: On OMG.
0: Council person, good morning to you.
4: Good morning, Jim.
0: Okay.
4: Good morning, Millennium. Good morning, webinar. Good morning, Shady. Most of all, good morning, dear listeners. Jim, I wanted to weigh in on the news making the rounds that two persons, individuals, students, and two citizens who were employed at the community college, I think it was.
0: Yeah.
4: Dismissed from their job. I'm talking here about Sian Marshall and Shaquille Bob. Well, I know you were cautioning us against making comments on issues which we might not have all of the information. And I'll get back to that in a few minutes. But I was talking to a strong supporter of the NDP this morning when I was coming in and all vehicles out of the cops. And he said to me, well, you know, if you are out there when my party was in opposition and you were strongly critical of my party, you can't expect to work with my government. And believe me, I think that's a very, well, for me, that's a very problematic position, because the governing party is the government of St. Vincent and the Grenadines. The government party makes up the government of St. Vincent and the Grenadines. And when the party wins, the party is expected to govern and to rule and to serve all of the people of St. Vincent and the Grenadines. So I'm not sure where this idea is coming from, that you could not criticize me and then work with my party government. That to me is problematic. I don't know how we can fire people, dismiss people simply because they may not support you or they may have been critical of you at one point in time. In fact, that issue as to the role of public servants in the political affairs of the country has long been decided by the Privy Council of our highest court in a case called De Freitas versus the Attorney General. No, I think it's De Freitas versus the Ministry of Agriculture in the Attorney General and the Ministry of Agriculture in Antigua. And that case is more than 30 years old, where the Privy Council says it is illegal to restrain the public servants from participating in political discourse precisely because those persons who are working with the government are more than likely, in small societies like ours, are more than likely some of the most enlightened, some of the most educated, some of the most credentialized in the society. And if a democracy is supposed to be robust, then you would want those people participating. What the Privy Council did say is that if you're in a high government position and you're helping to make and to articulate government policy, then you are proscribed from participating or engaging in that kind of discourse because you are high up the chain, the administrative chain. But there's no block on persons who support any party from participating in national discourse. And I think it is unfortunate, in fact improper, and should be condemned when information reaches the public domain that C.N. Marshall, who's a rabid supporter of the now opposition Unity Labour Party, and Shakil Babu, whom we know was a senator for the opposition, well, for now opposition, but previous government. But that is not a basis upon which they should be dismissed from their jobs. They are all kind of people who rapidly supported the NDP, and I think it was equally improper for them to be dismissed.
0: Counselor, real quick, let me ask a question, please, just for clarity. Sure. Was it stated that that's the reason why they were dismissed?
4: That is never offered as the reason.
0: Because I think what I read in his comments, he hinted at the fact that it had nothing to do with politics. It wasn't politically related. I think he said it had something to do with the person who initially gave him the position or opened up the position or something like that. Because he did make
4: statement. I'm not saying that it has to, some persons give him the position. On the first place, when you say somebody give him the position, what do you mean?
0: No, I'm not saying that. I'm saying that in his press release, he stated that it had nothing to do with politics. It all came back to the position itself. I think somebody's name was called. I can't remember exactly whose name was called. But he stated that he, in his opinion, he didn't think it had anything to do with politics.
4: Okay.
0: Yes.
4: Yeah, well, Marshall. You're talking about Marshall. Marshall did a statement on it?
0: Yes, he made a press statement.
4: Okay, I have not seen the press statement. In social media, I'll go back and look at it, is that the news was that these two individuals have been dismissed. And, I don't know the basis for dismissal. All I'm saying in principle is that I take the principled position that people should not be dismissed because of their political disposition. That is the central point I'm making. And that story had flared up regarding Marshall and Ms. Barr. To get to the point that you have, as former Justice Bruce Lyle used to say, seem to be making a lot of heavy weather about with the Dighton Butler matter, that people don't know the reason why his salary, there was a proposal to cut his salary. Well, I am not so sure that ordinary people, citizens, need to have all of the information before they comment on an issue. If something is in the public domain and people have a take on it, they can comment on it. And when they are proven wrong, they should be man and woman enough to say, look, the unfolding information prove that I am wrong. Now, if we know that Dyke Butler was a national cricketer, a West Indies cricketer, he went into umpiring, and my information is that for the last five or six CPL finals, he was one of the umpires. I also know that a lot of times people are seconded or taken for regional duties and in addition to their salary here by the government of St. Vincent and the Grenadines, they get a regional salary. And sometimes that salary is even larger than the salary which they get here. So they end up getting two salaries. And I speak specifically to people who, like some people who go to the regional security service, some police officers who go to the regional security service, get their salary here and then get their salary over there. And it's a nice little piece of change to get. People tend to grudge other people's salary, including government officials or high state officials. I remember when I returned here in 2004. In fact, when I returned in 2004 when I applied for the job as CEO of this social investment fund, it was an EU-funded program, and the salary was quite lucrative. The proposed salary, right, was upwards of $30,000 per month. That was a salary, advertised salary. And when the whole thing broke, the question was that you cannot pay. Maybe if they had to pay a foreign person, they might have agreed to pay it, but they say they couldn't pay a local person that. So I remember when the job was offered to me, the story was that high government official says, well, offer him 4,000 Eastern Caribbean dollars per month. Well, the board at the time at the social investment fund was so outraged by it that they said, no, we can't have a man coming in from the United States and offering $4,000 Eastern Caribbean dollars, which is less than 1,500 US dollars per month. So they upped the salary to $8,000 per month. Remember what I said the EU was proposing, right? To $8,000 a month. And because I truly wanted to come home and do some service after being out for so long, I accepted the job with some negotiated something like, well, a vehicle, and in the end the salary went up a little more. It was a tax-free salary and so on and so forth. So sometimes people kind of are very upset when they hear Vincentians are making a certain amount of money. I don't have all of the information as to why this proposal went. It simply should not be that this gentleman, Mr. Butler, who has represented St. Vincent well and performed to a level where he was able to represent, I'm sure my information is correct, that he was able to represent the West Indies at the highest level of regional cricket and now is representing as an umpire. I'm not so sure if what the reasons are and why can they ask. What I can say, though, is that if he's a public servant and the civil service rules call for when the salary can be, that you can be placed on half pay if there's a charge against you, and you can be placed on no pay if there's a criminal charge. You know, if there's a grievance against you, you can be paid on half pay. Placed on half pay, and if there's a criminal charge against you, you can be placed on no pay. I'm suspended with no pay until that matter is resolved. Now, there's also a question of the source of the letter regarding the decision or the proposal that Mr. Butler's salary should be cut. The issue having to do with the salary of anyone, it has to come from the Public Service Commission. And on whose direction it comes, it should really be the Public Service Commission that is addressing that issue. But it would be interesting to find out, in my estimation, what's the real reason for the suggestion that Mr. Butler salary, because it may well be a good reason in keeping with public service rules and regulations. But I come back to the point that, and that I said that you were speaking to, that I can't agree with you that people need to have all of the facts or all of the information because before they comment. There's the Constitution allows for freedom of speech, and I think we have to hold a broad citizenry to a lower standard than to, let's say, you in the media, or some or persons who are media practitioners. I think media practitioners should be held to a higher standard, but for the citizenry generally, I think people. Constitutional issue of freedom of speech and everything else, what you have to guard against when you open your mouth, you have to guard against a situation where you may run afoul of the law, that you may defame somebody, you may slander somebody, you may libel somebody. And but if you do that, if you want to jump out and make comments like that, then you have to know, you have to be reminded of the ancient tradition where old people always said, you're going to pay for your mouth. So if you want to comment and you want to comment widely, you may end up paying for your mouth. As a person who's on the media in jail, you have to be able to guard against people saying certain things on your radio station, because your radio station could also be found liable for any person who might be defamed. But the general principle I take, that people should be allowed to speak, because there should not be a chilling effect by this notion that, oh, you know, you could end up paying, but you need to be circumspect enough, you need to be cautious enough, you meaning the person who is speaking, so that they would stay clear of any negative legal repercussion. So, but the general principle for me is that people should be free in keeping with the constitutional right to freedom of speech, that you need to be careful when you are speaking, because if you speak and you speak out of turn or you speak without facts and information, then you are going to end up in a problem where you can be sued, and you can be sued for money. And if you can't pay the money, sometimes you could end up in jail. So that's the point. I wanted to make that point regarding the conversation that you all were having. And also, as I started to make the point regarding this whole idea of people being dismissed, because when I saw the brother whom I know is a long-standing member of the NDP, the way he told it to me was that, oh, you know, you can't be talking against the government and expect to remain as an employee of the government. And people may know that I was out for the last few days, so I did not have a chance to really keep myself abreast of what was happening. So that was the basis of the comments, and that's the context in which I wanted these comments to be made.
0: Okay.
3: Kongso,
4: yes.
3: Do you see it as a form of victimization in terms of if a party is being, like, from other people's vantage point? And I would say to myself as well that if I am running a political party and persons are openly critiquing the party and whatever basis or biases that they may carry, that they just out here beating down my party, in truth and in fact, I wouldn't want them associated or working for me. So from their vantage point, I get it.
4: They work for the state.
3: But let we be real. There are people that from previous times before, they might be working for the state, but they will actively do things within the realm to help their party or not. So we can't.
4: That's the point I made. I don't know if you heard me. There's a Privy Council case that allows people to do that. There's a Privy Council case called the Fritters versus the Ministry of Agriculture. It's an Antiguan case.
3: I didn't know that case was. Why I'm saying is that
4: to be critical of the governing party.
3: critical is one thing, but to sabotage is another. So if you're going
4: No. Sabotage is a break of the law. So if you're sabotaging, you should be fired. And there are avenues for firing somebody who is sabotaging government's work. But the mere comment, somebody who's working with the government comes on the radio every day, every morning, and say, you see these guys? These guys are problematic. They are not the best for St. Vincent for A, B, C, D, E, F, G, H, I, J, K reasons. Nothing is wrong with that. That discourse is part of the freedom of speech. And the court has accepted that as part of the freedom. If you're a high government official, then it makes a difference. But somebody who is not directly responsible for implementing policy, for example, you wouldn't have a commissioner of police or somebody, a superintendent of police, actively, openly speaking, disagree with government policy, or somebody, the accountant general, the director of tourism, and so on and so forth, because they are high officials directly responsible for implementing government policy. But somebody higher, lower down in down the ranks can and are allowed to legally to comment.
3: Well, look at it this way, now. From my vantage point again. Right, Marshall teaching and the community college, as we will well know, is where young voters are formed.
4: So, wrong that.
3: So, you take it as
4: the marketplace ideas webinar, go in the marketplace and contend.
0: Counselor, real quick, somebody's asking, when you're working for an organization, can you speak out against them?
4: No, an organization, you see, that's again, that post is confusing and conflating issue. An organization, a government is not an organization. A government is a government of the whole people. An organization represents its interests, its shareholders, and so on. The governing party does not have any monopoly on anything in the government. So, for example, should somebody who's working, as we saw so often in the previous administration, should somebody who's working in the public service be able to speak in support of the government, and somebody who's not in support of the government choked and cannot speak? That can't be a democracy, and that's what we have.
3: So I agree with what you're saying, and I'm just being devil's advocate here, trying to see it from other people's vantage point. But one of the things in them, I'm concerning Pana Butler Day with cricket, where from what I read from the article is that it was proposed that his salary must be cut in half, right?
4: Yeah.
3: They're going to cut Kish's salary in half too? Because Mr. Shallow still carries out his duties with cricket board.
4: Yeah.
3: So
4: article was a provocative article, right? And clearly it has political overtones. You could hear it coming out. As Jill, I think Jill alluded to it.
0: I did say it was, that. You can see it at the end.
4: That person wasn't what people wanted to say. He wanted to say, and he was carrying a brief. He or she, whoever wrote it. But in general, the principle is made. Suppose it is said that when Mr. Butler, I don't know the basis, but let us assume these set of facts, that it is said that when Mr. Butler goes out to do his service as he has done, that he makes $15,000 for that month, right? And assume as well that he makes $6,000 here. So he's now getting $6,000 EC and $15,000 over that month. I mean, like I said, people like to grudge his salary. I don't see why they should want to take away any from the man. But the point is also made. If you are saying that people's salary should be cut on the basis that they're going outside and making money, is Mr. I think it's slightly different with Mr. Shah, with Mr.
0: Shaka and Shallow.
4: I don't know what Shaka's position is, but Shallow's position. Shallow, as the I saw them say that he makes like about $10,000 a month as president I don't know where that come from. I have to interrogate that some more, because my understanding is that this was a non-paying, as president of the Western District is a non-paying position as the president of the board. But then again, maybe there's a stipend that people get. And if you get a stipend, a salary by any other name,
3: it's right. It's still compensation.
4: Yeah. But he has that position as in an elected position. Some people may want to argue that Mr. Butler is selected on an ad hoc arbitrary basis. But one way or the other, I don't think, if those are the basis upon which the call is made to cut his salary, I think it's highly inappropriate. Let a man make extra money. Suppose he makes $15,000 a month, you know, he could just pay that $40,000, $50,000 on his mortgage and get that off.
3: I think it opening up a can of worms in terms of if you want to go out now at people's salaries because you're making something.
4: Yeah, I don't think you should be put, what you should do is say, okay, he's making extra money, so he had to pay taxes on it.
3: Well, all right, that is a safer way, and at least that way St. Vincent win because the money coming back home.
4: His people's salary because of whatever reason, I don't know.
0: Remember, let's put it out there that we're not saying that this is why. All right. Yeah. People might take that and run with it. Council, you know this as well. Next thing we see headlines saying that Jomo Thomas say that this is the reason why. Somebody's asking a question.
4: Yes, if you know the times I read that Jomo Thomas say what Jomo Thomas say, you see.
0: Yes. Somebody is saying, were you speaking out when persons were being fired from their jobs under ULP? Can't remember hearing you. Somebody sent that on the WhatsApp. Were you speaking out when persons were being fired from their jobs under ULP?
4: Well, but you see, what we can't do, we can't do the tit for tat, no, because I remember the gentleman I was speaking with this morning reminded me that one of the first acts, ULP acts that fell was with the removal of the top echelon of Binlik at the time when the ULP got in 2001. Now, Leacock was fired, Miss Eustace was fired. I think the CEO was also fired. Those are three top persons, they were removed. Someone reminded me as well that in the early years of the early weeks, days, months of the ULP getting into power, watchmen were fired. But what we cannot, if we're going to develop as a nation, we cannot do tit for tat. We have to get the general principle that people are entitled to support whoever they want to support.

0: views are going to contend and one view would win out. Or both of them would lose. Or all of them would lose.
1: All of them could lose.
2: Kongso.
0: Yeah.
2: If that's it, thank you so much.
0: A number of things could be true. You know, you have to get away from this kind of thinking that believe that if you and Jill are in a conversation, you must be right and Jill is absolutely wrong. Both of you could be wrong. Or in a nuanced world, both of you could be right.
2: Very true. Enough. Very true. I always like to highlight what a conversation is. People think when you're having a conversation, you have to agree with each other. You don't. It's just different views coming together.
1: Yeah, because sometimes I think in a lot of states, you know, people forget that you could just listen and shut up.
0: One of the things that I have followed over the years, I mean, I knew from very early that I wasn't going to win the beauty contest. So my ideas about how they have been loved, my ideas are presented so that, look, these are the things that I've, and this is why you always hear me telling Jill, do not apologize for your views. Do not apologize for your views. Think about it, put it out there. If other people come and they say they have a better view, you should be woman enough to say, okay, I heard Weaponar and I think Weaponar's views are better view. Mm-hmm. But don't apologize because the moment you start doing that, you're beginning to self-censor. Why should I say this? Should I say this? I might be wrong.
1: Yep.
0: But I remember the days when I used to be in class and I used to be afraid to say something and then another student says it and I said, no, I had that idea. I could have been the bright bulb in that class, but I was so afraid to open my mouth.
1: Well, now, how much decades and eons ago you was afraid to open your mouth?
0: I learned to talk.
1: There's no way in my 40-year-old mind I could picture Joe Towers unable to let go of you.
2: Out.
1: Yeah.
0: I still get licks for talking, but if you meet me, if you tickle me, I'll talk. Once you ask me a question, I'll talk.
2: Kongso, thank you so much. We're actually waiting a call from Mr. Cian Marshall at the moment. Thank you so much. All right, enjoy the rest of the day.
0: Yesterday, I my godmother died, so I had to run off to go to that funeral.
2: Oh, ma'am.
1: Condolences.
2: Condolences to you, Kongso.
0: Yeah. All right, then.
2: Thank you. That was Plain Talk with Jomo Thomas. It's 17 minutes past the 8 o'clock hour. Guys, right now we're actually awaiting a call from Mr. Cian Marshall to get some clarity on our conversation. Somebody was putting in the comments that Ms. Shakel Bob, that's her name, right? I got it right. She
1: Bob
2: put
1: part,
2: out
1: for the first part.
2: She actually put out
1: a statement,
2: which she did. I actually saw that she put out a statement and. They were asking if people read that. There's a reason I didn't jump in on it, right? Mm. We got really sidetracked yesterday. And
1: without me.
2: Two. Yeah, man. Really? What do you think? Weaponar. Weaponar feel like he is the main ingredient.
1: That is not true.
2: Yes, you are. Really do. But you look nice in your blue, man.
3: Thank you.
2: Yeah. You look nice in your blue. What's the occasion today?
3: They tell me it's picture day here at work.
2: It's picture day?
3: Yeah.
2: Okay. Remember every day is picture day. Actually, every day is picture day.
1: So the day when you did come just like a ULP parliamentarian in your red.
2: I can't take this man in. I can't take this man. All right, guys.
1: How's your picture day?
2: I have to dress. I'm on camera every day. That's the mindset I have. You're on camera every day. You're supposed to come presentable. Never mind, sometimes my hair does not adhere to the rules. Right?
1: Actually, just really pump up shots.
2: When I come through, I know that I have to be presentable because people out there, they're going to see me. So.
1: Yeah. The thing I didn't like about radio before, no, when it didn't have a TV.
2: I appreciated that as well. Yes, I prefer, I like the anonymity that comes with it. I like the fact that you can hear my voice.
1: Yeah, they can.
2: And create an image in your head of what I look like. You shouldn't, I was really into that. Like, nobody knew what you looked like, you know. It was a whole vibe. You could be whoever you wanted to be because nobody
1: Batman.
2: Can see you. Exactly. You could be as animated as.

0: realize that FM bands are slowly becoming a thing of the past. Everything is going to be on demand. Everything is going to be streaming.
1: And that's why we decided to go digital. All right? So, y'all remember that.
0: Well, look at that.
1: The Boom IKTV Go. Listen, we are the trending station, you know.
0: With the segue, it was like it was really unplanned.
1: I tell you. You know, we kind of in sync on that level, right? So, not when you do that. Don't do that. That took away all your masculinity.
0: Yo, I swear, like every time you had, anytime you're on social media, every young woman is like, this is what they do.
1: Did you?
0: I don't know. The only, I remember Alpha Alpha used to do this.
1: Who's Alpha Alpha?
0: Rascals. Little Rascals. You never saw that movie?
1: Oh, yes. That's a long time ago. That's really old. You know how much movies I've watched?
0: And that was like the He-Man Woman's Haters Club wave. They used to be like, I can't remember that. That's one of my favorite movies.
1: Okay. Well, it was my favorite movie.
0: How you even do like Little Rascals?
1: Surely tell them why you don't like Little Rascals.
0: Who tell you should do like Little Rascals? This.
1: But yeah, it's Throwback Thursday. Let me go call CN.
2: Mr. Marshall.
1: And tell CN he can call now. Huh? Y'all don't go anywhere. OMG in the morning.
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1: Welcome to the feed, your daily dose of breaking news and trending stories. As usual, we start with local news. After years off the calendar, the iconic Calico Culture Pot is officially bringing the heat back. Chairman of the East St. George Steering Committee, Akin John, confirmed the showcase resumes at Calico Culture Pot Square in Calico under the theme One Pot, Many Flavors, A Taste of Agriculture. The vibes kick off with live steel pan, calypso, soca, and spoken word backed by full security from the Royal St. Vincent and the Grenadines Police Force. St. Vincent and the Grenadines has officially handed over the chairmanship of the OECS, Council of Ministers, Foreign Affairs to Antigua and Barbuda. The big table transition went down at the UN headquarters in New York, where SVG's Minister of Foreign Affairs, Foreign Trade, Foreign Investment and Diaspora Affairs, Dwight Fitzgerald Bramble, passed the torch to Antigua's Foreign Minister, E.P. Chet Green. The regional heavyweight dialed in on joint diplomacy, economic strategies and foreign investment policies. In regional news, things just got wild in regional politics. A former Prime Minister of Trinidad and Tobago was detained upon arrival in Antigua after his name flagged on an Interpol watchlist alert. Antiguan border authorities immediately stepped in to hold the former head of government, sparking shockwaves and high level of scrambling across the CARICOM block. In international news, we hear SVG Prime Minister Dr. Godwin Friday makes the news. Prime Minister Dr. Godwin Friday is repping St. Vincent and the Grenadines on the world stage at the 81st session of the United Nations General Assembly in New York. During high-stakes sideline talks, Prime Minister Friday locked in with Kosovo Prime Minister Albin Kurti, who formally pressed SVG to grant official recognition to Kosovo as an independent sovereign state. Lastly, in entertainment news, the Eastern Caribbean Collective Organization for Music Rights is cutting the big checks for our regional hitmakers. Echo announced a massive distribution over $1.7 million in royalties headed straight to music creators and publishers across the OECS. The major payout covers dough collected from radio play, carnival stages, live performances, and international partner societies. That's how we end today's edition of The Feed. Remember, stay sharp and stay focused as we keep you fed on The Feed.
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1: OMG in the morning. It must be a sign. It must be a sign. We need a sign. We need a sign. Give me a clear sign. 8:35. How are you guys doing this morning? It's a throwback Thursday. Big up to all you guys coming through on the WhatsApp. We see you. We appreciate you. Remember, the number to call is 498-1069 if you want to get in your comments, if you want to get in on the conversation, if you want to start and stimulate your own conversation. That's how you get in. I like the stimulators. I like the people that come through, and they call it segue, but I like it when you come through and you say, okay, I'd like to highlight this, or I'd like to just talk about this for a minute. So if you want to come in and do some stimulation, come through. All right, y'all? I'm all for it. I'm all for it. Right now, we had Mr. Property on the lineup to come through, but I don't think he's coming through. We're actually awaiting a call from Mr. Cian Marshall. Cian, if you're listening, this is your time to give us a call.
2: Do you remember 10 minutes or about 5 minutes ago?
1: He said give him. Oh, okay.
2: About 10 minutes, 5 minutes
1: ago. All right, y'all. So let's get into the comments real quick. Now, somebody was saying, somebody's here, just dropping in their 2 cents. We're talking about, that's why I keep my opinions to a minimal, because we don't know all the facts. That's what I'm just saying. Definitely, sometimes I feel like, I don't know, boy. I feel sometimes when we don't know the whole story, yeah, say what you gotta say, but remember, you're not working with all the facts. Nobody's saying you can't comment on it, but when you're operating on speculations, you know, I think we need to just, but that's just my opinion, ease up, eh? When you're operating on speculations. Somebody says, ask Jomo, if he would hire someone knowing that they're referring his clients to his competitors. Oh.
2: Yeah, but I think that's the basis of all of it, is that most people's opinion on it is that if you're working against us, or you're shouting out against us, then you shouldn't work with us. And that, we see my guy. Oh, you don't want to see my water bottle? Right, cool. Sorry about that. Okay, no problem, boss. That's it.
1: Why is it? Because it's branded? It's not really branded, is it?
2: Boy, it, I don't know.
1: We drink water, though.
2: But anyways.
1: We drink water.
2: As I always say, boss, I'm a truck, my thing. I ain't getting involved with boss. But yeah, but that seems to be the precedent for most. And it's not no. It's things that people have been... Because I've heard on the streets that they've been saying from former administration, oh, he should have fired Mo. And as soon as Friday take place now, he should fire them. That's always been a Vincent John thing.
1: Mm-hmm.
2: And I can't say I don't agree with it to a certain extent. Just like the way Council was talking about it this morning. Persons high up in the hierarchy, if you're exposed to policies... Then I'm not saying put in any breadline, but you could shift, because I wouldn't want to hire somebody that is have somebody that was in place there before that is going to hinder what my agenda in any way.
1: Mm-hmm.
2: And I always think that whenever there's a change of guard, people must expect a shuffle up. Certain things that I feel that you must change out, like for example, if you're prime minister, you need for sure to have armed forces on your side. So your commissioner, people like that, them had a change out. Banking and finance, whoever in control of that.
1: Of the money.
2: They had a change out. Attorney general, he had a change out. Governor general, because remember, you could hire the governor general, but the governor general could fire you.
1: Yeah.
2: So he had a change out. It just certain things that I'm not saying to victimize anybody,
1: mm-hmm.
2: but if you're at a part in the organization, and that is pretty much what the government is and the civil service is, it is an organization. If you're at a place in that organization to hinder my agenda, I am not advocating for anybody to be fired. But at least shift you. put you one side. An interesting point that happened a while ago concerning, and I'll call him Whitfield Tannis.
1: Mm-hmm.
2: Right, because he went on Facebook with it.
1: Okay.
2: And said straight up and down, he got a letter because he was seconding from the Port Authority to work with the AIDS unit.

0: the Port Authority. So if after all these years, the Port Authority is functioning without your desk, you can't be up in arms to say that they really couldn't do without you. That your position cannot be said to be redundant. Uh-huh. Because that will be real. You weren't there. You weren't functioning in that capacity. I don't know if the Port Authority had placed somebody within his capacity. But the thing is that you were not there functioning for all these years.
1: But if they made the position redundant, that means it's no longer necessary. So I don't think they would put somebody there to replace.
0: I'm just speaking in order to cover my rear here because okay. I don't know. Just like when we don't have all the facts, we can't talk. Mm-hmm. Or we shouldn't. Mm-hmm. That don't mean we barred from from stating the opinions. But I am speaking here without facts. From what I've read of the situation. That is Mr. Marshall calling with you or that is somebody else?
1: No, it's not.
0: You want to take the call?
1: Yeah.
0: Hey, caller, good morning.
2: Good morning, Coach. How are you?
1: Coach, don't stay long. We're waiting a call from Sian Marshall.
2: I expected that.
1: Sorry.
2: Every time I come on, you somebody else to come on. You know? No problem. Anyway, I just want to ask her that question, right? To all of you there. Jill, would you employ somebody in your home to work with you, to work for your home if you know they're against you?
1: No, of course not.
2: I hear Jumbo talking about we must be different. Mm-hmm. Tell me one country in the world that is different when it comes to that in terms of getting rid of people who are openly against them. Tell me one, name one. I want to name one, just one. You think President Trump would do that? You think President Putin would do that? Eh?
0: But Coach, you think Assad would
2: do that? Every time there's a change of administration, cuts come with it. People are let off. People are let go.
3: Yeah, Coach, we get that in her position. So we're going to become the 37,000 who voted for ULP. They should just be left aside.
2: No, I'm not saying that at all.
3: But the way basically said,
2: something
3: you're saying everybody who opposes government should be fired.
2: No. If you openly.
3: But it's not our democratic openly. Right?
2: Eh?
3: It's not our democratic right.
2: Yeah, it is.
3: So,
2: but then that is how the situation is. Would you do it?
3: In a different situation, bosses are not responsible for any for his employees, but the government is responsible for everybody, not just who voted for them.
2: Easier said than done, my brother. Easier said than done.
0: You would have seen that there are persons
2: who openly critical of the government who are still in high positions.
0: What did it?
2: You would have heard and you would have heard people asking and querying and asking why this person is still there, why that person is still there. Mm. We hear some members of the government coming to say that this person is a good worker. Once you do your job and once you're competent and capable and you're doing your job efficiently, so be it. But so if you come in and you openly criticizing and trying to sabotage My efforts. What do you want me to keep you?
0: Sabotage is different from critiques.
2: Okay.
0: That is something totally different. And if you was listening to the point I was making a while ago, I don't know if you was watching the phone and typing in the number. But what I said was, I agree with I'll say it again now that you're listening attentively. I am not for anybody being on the breadline. I am not advocating for anybody to be fired, especially within the civil service. But I will advocate for your removal if you are directly involved in any participation that could derail my agenda. And that is fair, right? Where people speaking out is concerned. I don't think, and that's something that maybe Paul Boucher could probably comment on.
2: No, it's but a difference between speaking out. It's a difference between speaking out against issues that you might even figure
0: so,
2: and openly coming and pardoning my government, all kind of name and saying all kind of nasty things about me.
0: But bro, that has been it. That has been St. Vincent forever. You cannot tell me no because you can't say
2: that is
0: NDP people did not
2: where
0: talk. That

0: about ULP people. And we cannot say that ULP people are not guilty of doing the same thing now with the new regime. But
1: both
0: how
1: of them,
0: can
1: both
0: we,
1: of them are.
0: Right,
1: but both of them are. This is why I'm saying. This is why I'm saying.
0: Advocate for people to be fired.
1: Where have you seen, name me one country in the world where you have seen people openly criticize the government and the sitting office, name me one.
0: Bro, I can't tell you about that.
1: No, I am not advocating for people to be fired and people to be put on the breadline, you know.
0: But
1: people must be responsible also. People must be responsible also. They must be responsible also, Weaponer. You know? They must be responsible also.
0: But like I said before,
1: you could critique
0: the government sabotage.
1: Before,
0: anybody sabotage.
1: And I did it in a
0: if you sabotage, you should go. I agree with that completely and wholeheartedly. If you are sabotaging your government, automatically you are sabotaging St. Vincent. And you should pack him out. That is how I see it. That is my stance. Whether you're red, yellow, green, brown, blue, and your political affiliation.
1: Pink or white.
0: Whatever. As long as you are trying to derail. Because that is the part that I think we as Vincentians forget. When we are civil servants, we ain't really had to give a flying Uncle Charlie kite about who really captain any ship. All we know is that we had a sail.
1: We had to do our work. There are certain policies there we follow and we carry the policies of the government. But when you come criticizing and trying to undermine my policies and calling my policies crap and my government is this and all of that. Wait, what should I do? It's human beings with the machine. Not machine.
0: But anyway, Jill telling me to show you off, and I show you off because
1: tell, yeah, I know. Thanks, Honey Bunches. Thank you very much, Honey Bunches.
2: Coach, come on.
1: Coach. Have a good morning, people.
2: All right. OMG, well, I can take the licks. It's all right. I will take the licks. What's that?
0: She said you're back, Brad.
2: Yeah, I could take it. I could take the licks. Huh? That don't mean you should beat me. Okay?
0: Not because I could take licks.
2: Yes, y'all. So, I hear what you both of you are saying, right? But Coach does have a point, you know. You know, unless our mindsets change, a lot of ain't really nothing going to change. But like, again, you have to be realistic.
0: Go ahead.
2: Be realistic and do what's in the best interest of all, not just some, but all. If overall it's in the best interest, you know, of the majority.
0: What I think where people really blur in the line is between criticism and sabotage.
2: You think so?
0: Yeah, because people know, I believe most, from what I'm hearing from out of the comments, automatically, if you criticize, you're going to be branded with sabotage. Sabotage just had to be an open act to willfully derail anything that the government is trying to put in place. That's an overseas call?
2: Yes.
0: We'll go again.
2: Everybody calling except who is it? Good morning.
0: Call a good morning.
2: Good morning.
3: Good morning. Good morning, Jill. Good morning, Webinar. Good morning, Shady again. Good morning, listeners. Now, I'm speaking specifically about the situation involving Mr. Sion Marshall and Ms. Bob as it relates to the community college. And I'm only speaking based on information that I have.
2: We're actually waiting for a call from him. He said he was going
3: to
2: call.
3: Yes, so if you need to cut me off, then you know, just go right ahead. Here is a fundamental question that I have. Now, this involves the St. Vincent and Grenadines Community College, one of the institutions under our national education system, which comprises primary and secondary and tertiary institutions. So the question is, as it relates to this case, where do our educational institutions fall as it relates to the political milieu, the political ecosystem in St. Vincent and the Grenadines? Are we to say that persons should not be employed within our education system because they do not necessarily support the government, or they have been hostile to the government? Or because the reason why I'm asking that question is, this job is not directly tied to what I choose to call the administrative state. Now, we have the political directive, which is made up of a political directorate, which is made up of elected officials in the cabinet and on the government side in the legislature. Now, we also have the administrative state, which is made up of the ministries, the different officials and public servants who work there. Now, question is, how can a person who is employed at teaching institution be accused of potentially sabotaging government policies or government direction? And these are just questions that I'm asking as I'm being like Weapon R. I'm trying to be a devil's advocate here, because Weapon R also, on the flip side, made an important point that when you are a lecturer at a tertiary institution like the community college, where new voters are attending school, very new voters, teenagers who would become new voters, who would play an important role. You're pretty
0: much helping to shape their opinion of the government automatically.
3: Well, that is the point, because I would use an example. I attended Brooklyn College here in the United States. And I tell you, almost on for the past how many years, Brooklyn College has been placed nationally within the top five of liberal, not liberal arts, but liberal, talking about the political, on the political spectrum, colleges in the United States. Why? I'll tell you based on my own experience. I mean, like 99.9% of my college professors are supportive of liberal causes or find themselves on the liberal spectrum, on the left side of the political spectrum here in the United States. I mean, case in point, Senate Minority Leader Chuck Schumer was a student of Brooklyn College. Bernie Sanders was educated at Brooklyn College, who is
0: liberal extraordinaire. De facto,
3: exactly. Jumaane Williams, who is the Brooklyn Borough President, I think he or his parents are from Grenada, was educated at Brooklyn College, one of the most well-known liberals in New York City. So there is an opportunity for influence when it comes to college professors. I had a big argument one time, a big debate with one of my college professors who was trying to convince me that Vladimir Putin is good for Russia. Right? So there is an opportunity there for political influence. Now the question then becomes, is that, can that be stretched to say that that person is undermining the government from that perspective? I mean, it's up for debate. But the final thing I would like to say is, I consider myself to be a political pragmatist. If you are,
0: you consider yourself to be a what?
3: The matter is,
0: a political what?
3: A political pragmatist. Oh, I like.
0: Okay. Thought I heard activist. Now, sorry.
3: some might consider, to be honest with you, some might consider me to be, but I'm a political pragmatist. And by that I mean, if you are a person who has not just been critical of a political party, especially a political party that is in government now, but openly hostile against that political party, the question then becomes, should you be included? Should you be rewarded for that position? Or should you be viewed with suspicion if you are up for an opportunity to gain employment within that government? And the question is, yes, you should be looked at as being hostile. You should be looked at as someone who may seek any and every opportunity to undermine the government, even though you may not be part of the administrative state. Because as a college professor, even if you're just an adjunct professor, there you are in a position where you can influence new and prospective voters. Again, I'm not calling for the victimization of anybody, but I'm just saying from these a are politically the facts. Pragmatic position.
0: These are the facts.
3: If you are hostile and you have exercised yourself that hostility on so many different levels, as a matter of fact, C.N. Marshall used to be on this radio program promoting the ULP and just trying to destroy
0: interrupt
3: the
0: you
3: record of the NDP.
0: Rough dinner because you're actually ready to call, so I need to free up the line.
3: Okay. Okay. Thank so I just much. Wanted to share that just to get some people up, but, you know, look at this from a broader perspective.
0: Well, thanks for seeing.

0: I wasn't happy with certain things coming towards the end of last election campaign.
1: Oh, okay.
0: And yeah.
1: But it wasn't me.
0: So I just decided.
1: Just say it wasn't
0: No, it wasn't you. Okay. No, it wasn't you.
2: It wasn't you. Okay. And for the sidestep award.
0: I thought. I was speaking with Jill. I didn't realize I was speaking with Shaggy, but that's not the story.
1: Okay. Right.
0: Yeah.
1: Sian, Claire, help us clear the air here.
2: Make a guess at home. No, we want him.
0: No. You know, I'm a bit surprised that someone being disengaged is national news. You know what I mean? Because when early in the year, hundreds of individuals were sent home. Almost nobody spoke about it. You had hundreds of assessors. You had mobilizers. You had coordinators. You had daily paid workers and so forth, all sent home. And not because their positions were made redundant, but because new people were being hired. Almost nobody talked about it. It was okay. And these are individuals who depended on those income to feed their family, to take care of their children and so forth. On Monday afternoon, the college changed its mind regarding an engagement that we had agreed to, and all of a sudden that's big news. But the most disappointing thing about it showed itself through the way it was celebrated. I got that. Yeah, of course, people, you go online, see all the comments, people are celebrating. Yeah, of course, but send them home, fire them, they don't, and so on and so forth, and okay. So on. People are happy that in their mind, NDP, a Labour man. And so it gives me a sense of why no one spoke about the individuals who were targeted after the last elections. Because I guess people were glad, people were happy. The college reached out to me about 2 weeks ago regarding an adjunct position, 9 hours a week of part-time lecturing in law. Now, there's a lot of things going about my experience as a lawyer and so forth. I am a lawyer. I was called to the Bar of England and Wales in March. I was called to the Bar here in July. But you don't need to be a lawyer to teach college kids law. I do have a bachelor's degree, master's degrees in law, and I've had my first master's degree in law since 2017, right? So they engaged me to teach law. And I agreed. I said, sure, no problem. So I prepared myself. I went to the college on Monday. I had a lecture. And by Monday afternoon, I got an email saying that the college has decided to go in a different direction. And they were no longer continuing with the arrangement. And, well, you know me. Boss, I just carried all my life. I didn't ask for a question. I didn't ask why. Okay. It was 9 hours that out of my week that I was going to dedicate towards teaching. No, I don't have to anymore. That's fine. I have a young legal practice. I do work. And I just continued doing what I was doing. As a matter of fact, for context, Raul, I was supposed to have my second lecture Tuesday morning from 9 to 10. But at that same time, I was required to represent a client at the Serious Offences Court and another at the Family Court. So I had made arrangements, one for the Serious Offences Court to have my matter stood down until after class. And I had somebody hold papers for me at the Family Court. They told me not to come. Then I went straight to the Serious Offences Court that morning. So I was able to do the work that my clients had hired me to do. So it's not something that, you know, my source of income has been chopped off and I'm unemployed. And so now I'm sorry, not. The people who are suffering are those individuals who were sent home summarily after the last election, as I said, who afford to send their children to school, to buy uniforms, to buy their books. But I tell you something. What I've realized is that my situation, and I would include Shackle as well, because apparently from all circumstances, we haven't spoken directly about it, but it appears that there are similar circumstances regarding Shackle's appointment. The situation has given some of the supporters of the NDP who had nothing to celebrate, something to come together and celebrate. So you go on social media, watch me, go on Facebook under any of the stories, whether it's from One News or SVG Times and so on, and you see the comments. Individuals are not celebrating lower gas prices.

0: They're not celebrating lower energy prices, the light bills and so on. They're not celebrating lower food costs. They're not celebrating a major project that is employing 200-300 Vincentians. They're not employing expanded scholarship opportunities. They're celebrating the dismissal of one man.
1: Well, two people.
2: No, I think
0: after 9 days,
2: they're celebrating all that.
0: After 9 days.
2: I have to say, we did talk about it. A lot of people were talking about it. A lot of people were talking about the dismissal of those people.
1: Nobody, people thinking the gas prices come, though. I ain't know that.
0: But that's the point. No, but I'm saying that. But that's the point I'm making, Raul. Because after 9 days, when the joy and jubilation of Sion Marshall's dismissal wears off, gas prices will still be high, and light bills will still be high, and food prices will still be high, and there'll still be massive unemployment, and there'll still be high crime. Mm-hmm. All of the things that the government promised that they would do that have not been done, that their supporters cannot celebrate. They're using this distraction to just bond together and celebrate something. But life continues a week from now, and the reality of St. Vincent and the Grenadines under the New Democratic Party is directionless.
1: That aside, because I'm still trying to focus on your dismissal and what you think about it. You think it was political, that you were pretty much told don't bother because of your political stance?
0: When I got the initial engagement, I kind of thought about it. I'm like, boy, they really reaching out to me. But then I thought to myself, it's just an adjunct position, 9 hours a week, not a big deal. It's not like I'm going to be hired in a policy position, a director or something, or PS or something, where I impact policy and I impact, you know, execution of government's policy. It's an adjunct position. You've had, under the previous administration, you had Jim Ali, John and all others teaching law at college. Not a big deal. Go right ahead, teach. You know what I mean? But after engaging me and everything going, because this was done by the HR department. This was done by the HR department. They engaged me. They sent all of the information. We were back and forth trying to figure out what courses I could teach, what the schedule I'll be able to accommodate, and so on and so forth. And after all of that over a week, we agreed on something that was workable for both of us. They then made me the offer. I accepted. I went to the college. I met with the dean. We had a chat. I went to the classroom. I had a lecture. And then the same HR says, you know what? We're going in a different direction. We're not continuing with the arrangement. Clearly, there was an intervention. I'm not going to speculate as to where the intervention came from.
1: You get paid for your one there.
0: I don't pick a kid. It's not. It's neither here nor there. Payment for the lecture, but clearly there was an intervention. Someone who wields more power intervened. It's clear. It's obvious.
2: You think so? Couldn't it be that maybe they found somebody who can accommodate the position better, who was available? More available than you are, because you do have a side gig, you have another job. So maybe it was that they found somebody who was just as qualified but have more times on their hand and can dedicate.
0: The issue of schedule would arise once you hire a lawyer. Once you hire a lawyer, the issue of schedule would arise. That would be a person that would have other obligations in their legal practice. If you hired a non-lawyer and you are making that person full-time, then fine. But if you're hiring another adjunct lecturer, another part-time lecturer, and that person is a lawyer, then there will be issues of scheduling.
2: Okay, so...
0: So I don't see that being a reason.
2: That's a big
1: what
2: if.
1: What I see as a reason, right? And we were discussing it, the guy that called a while ago, he's referred to himself as a truth seeker. Because the same thing I said, to be honest. I said, well... Sion has been openly critical of the new administration. He is an intricate part of the former administration, served as press secretary, and all these accolades that you carry.
0: Right.
1: The community college is pretty much a stomping ground for political parties to nurture new voters.
0: Okay.
1: And I was wondering if it's a case that the new administration now, the governing party, the NDP, is thinking, when you have somebody like yourself molding young minds, if it's a avenue for you to pretty much mold them in a way away from the NDP.

0: which seems to be the direction that people want to take something like this.
1: But didn't the ULP do that when they started their new administration?
0: In the beginning, no, not at all. As a matter of fact, it's amazing.
1: You said in the beginning. You did clear the air.
0: You said when they started the new administration. So I was referring to you because you said when they started the new administration. So I suspect that's in the beginning. And I'm saying that was not the case. And as a matter of fact, you look throughout the history of the ULP. There are two things that are said that cannot be true at the same time. Right, and that is, you would hear some individuals who support the NDP suggest that you had to have a Labour card and you had to support Labour to get a job in St. Vincent and the Grenadines. While on the other hand, you would hear supporters of the Unity Labour Party complain that Labour seemed to be looking out more for individuals who didn't support them electorally than themselves. And now both can't be true. Mm-hmm. The two of them can't be true. And I'd like to say this, though, before I close, unless you have other questions for me.
1: Oh, we have other questions.
0: The NDP has to be so careful, right? And I know the rabbit base, some of them may not have the capacity to think beyond, is my time, now and it's 14-1. But the NDP has to be careful, because you do not get from 32,000 votes to 37,000 votes with your base that couldn't win you 5 elections. The NDP base could not win them 5 elections from 2001 to 2020. They needed other people to win the elections. And so they have to be careful when they're running around firing people because they think, oh, he or she was a Labour man. Because people had to switch and support the NDP for them to take over government. Had to. People had to stop supporting one party and start supporting the other for the movement to happen the way it did. Now, I'm not suggesting that I supported them or voted them, because I'd be lying. I'm a ULP member. I supported the ULP. I voted the ULP. And if that is the reason for my dismissal, fine. But they have to be careful in their hatchet jobs that they seem to be engaging in now, and be mindful that they would be dismissing and threatening
2: the people and them just and, allegedly send you home, and this is your conversation.
0: Who switched for them, eh? And who vote for them? Or whose family members voted for them? But let them go ahead. It's their time. It's 14-1.
2: But see, and for 14-1, really and truly, who you going to victimize? Because the whole place voted for you.
0: But that's the point I'm making. That is the point I'm making. That is exactly my point, Raoul. You know, people voted for you. People voted for you overwhelmingly. When you looked at the margins, where constituencies that. The ULP won last time by 400, 500, 600 votes, were lost by 1,000 votes, by 1,200 votes. And you had the number of votes almost the same as last time. People had to switch for you. People had to switch their support from one side to the other. And you feel that because you supported the NDP since 2001 or however long, that the NDP should now fire anybody who were perceived to not support them. But you don't know who those persons are. You don't know.
2: Fire them, Miss Andrews.
0: Yeah, Miss Andrews, definitely.
1: Sian.
0: Definitely, yes.
1: A quick question, right? Mm-hmm. Now, I just want some clarity, and I think people on the live are still a little confused. So do you think that was the reason why you were fired?
0: You mean politics? Yes, it was.
1: Yes.
0: It was.
1: It was clearly political.
0: I tell you this, like I said, if you look at the individuals who taught law at the college over the past, I would say maybe 7 years or so, they were all young lawyers who had just come back from university, who had just been called to the bar, and they were doing it as a part-time position. There was no Ronnie Marks or Kibakas Brown and so forth, Kibakas Batiste and so on out of the college. They were all young guys. Young guys. Adrian Odell, Maxion Holder, Jamali John. Young guys. So it's not a matter of needing experienced lawyers.
1: Yeah, but Udo is still there, right? Udo is still there.
0: I think that is the reason they engaged two new law lecturers, because those that were there left. Maxion left. I think Maxion has become really busy with his law practice, now being the principal individual at Frederick's company, Vinet, because Vinet is out, and I think Odell

0: was probably engaged in other things. So the lecturers left, and so they needed lecturers, you know. In the
1: so
0: same way, someone
1: if they
0: goes
1: didn't
0: to
1: need lecturers, Udo would have been out because he has a reputation of being a ULP man. I don't know. That's just what.
2: Maybe Udo yeah.
0: Is well, like I said, Udo's out. Udo's out. That's the point I'm making.
1: Because
0: Udo's
1: if they
0: out.
1: Didn't hire you for that, if the reason why they changed their minds is because it was political, are we? Why is he still left there? I mean, if they
0: he is not. That's what I'm saying. He is not there.
1: He's not a lecturer.
0: We wore his replacement. What is he? Miss Bob and I wore the replacements for Oodle and Holder.
1: Oh, okay. Let me just clarify something. The reason I want this clarified too is okay. So he's leaving at a certain time, or he has a left because the
0: he is no longer there. He's no longer there.
1: Let me tell you why I asked. He's not there. Let me tell you why I asked that, because I have a student who came home yesterday. Right? Yeah, it's yesterday. She came home yesterday and she said to me that she was put out of class by Udo. She refused to answer a question because she said she didn't know. She stated she did not know the answer because she was new in there, right? She said, okay. I do not know. And he told her, okay, put down your phone. She said she had her phone in her hand. She wasn't using it. She said, put down your phone. She decided she wasn't, no, I'm not going to do that. And he sent her out. That's just why I'm asking. I'm a bit confused. So if he left, why is he still teaching there? Because
0: I do not know the specifics of that, whether or not, because as I said, the two lecturers that they had, Shackle and I, were terminated. So I'm not sure. I can't speak to that.
1: Okay, maybe he's resigning at the end. He was terminated and is effective at the end of the month. I don't know, but that happened yesterday. That's why I'm asking.
0: I'm not sure. I'm not sure at all. Because as far as I was aware, hello. So that's the situation. As I said, I believe it is political. I didn't think that it needed to be a national discussion because CR Marshall is okay. The college wasn't my main source of income. I am just as good as I was last week. It didn't change my lifestyle in any way. I'm still able to put food on my table, to put gas in my vehicle, to pay my bills at the end of the month. We need to discuss the previously ignored individuals who, as of today, are still unable to do so. And with circumstances deteriorating in our country, making it even more difficult for them to live, them not having a job because the government decided that it was 14-1 and they need to send people home because they needed to make space for their supporters, that impacted the lives of those individuals. And we should be talking more about those people.
1: Definitely true.
2: Well, now that you don't feel disrespected anymore, you are more than welcome to call anytime.
0: So I could have called to the nullify me the next day. Nah, it's okay. Let me stop family. Yeah?
1: To what? It's okay. To do what? See, let me ask you something, right? Let me ask you something in terms of the community college and lecturing and all of that. Do you think, and this is real quick, do you think that at the community college level, right, you should be treating children? Let me switch that. At the community college level, should we not be preparing them for the working world and treating them like young adults instead of children, where you say, go put down your phone or go put down your phone? Like, unless a child is using the phone in the classroom and disrupting your classroom.
0: Well, I'll answer that in two ways, Jill. We can deal with situations the way we think it should be, or we can deal with situations as they are. We can treat them as children if they're acting like children, or we can say, well, although they're acting like children and behaving like children, we should be preparing them as adults, so let's treat them as adults. And they may have difficulty dealing with that gap, because it is a gap. I just came back from law school. I spent all of 2024 in law school, and these were all adults, lawyers to be. And you couldn't use your phone in the classroom. You couldn't. A lecturer who is there lecturing you was not tolerating you on your phone while they were lecturing.
1: On your phone?
0: You know.
1: Right, yeah. On your phone, not having a phone in the classroom. Listen, no, see, no, well, I honestly think that you're preparing these children for adulthood, for the working world. Inside when you're working, a lot of places do not allow you to be on your phone unless you work on social media and you have to use your phone. So I think sometimes we kind of babying these children. When you're in college, they're prepping you for how your boss is going to treat you, things that your colleagues are going to do. Am I not correct?
0: Well, actually, you're making the point for Odell very strong, energy, if you realize that. Because
1: I know, I do not disagree with him telling them to put away the phone. I simply reiterated the situation that happened.
0: What about the phone? Absolutely. Because I'm glad you did, because one of the difficulties I have in our local customer service is all of those things. You go into a place, government, private sector, and employees are there on their phones, yes, and sometimes you're treated as if you're interrupting them.
1: Yes.
0: I have gone to in places just last week where the individual attending me is chewing while speaking to me. These type of things. I mean, and like you said, clearly they weren't prepared for the world at work, because those simple things are just you know, a lack of basic etiquette and decency. You're chewing to someone while you're talking to them across a counter, or you're on your phone while you're dealing with somebody. You're actually pausing what you're doing to read a message that came in, and so forth. I mean, and so I think correctly, if you can get the students from college level, especially students who are studying things like business or whatever they're studying, to know you're in a classroom, please focus on what you should be focusing on. You really should not be on your phone, you know, taking out your phone and so forth, and get them into that mindset. I think we'd have better individuals in the workplace.
1: I agree with you 100%. I do.
0: All right.
1: See, all right. Thank you. And I think I took it a little easy on you, huh? Not true?
0: You know, I could deal with anything you try. Anybody try me six runs.
1: I appreciate that. Have a good one. Thank you for coming through.
2: All right.
1: All right, y'all. I noticed those of you who wanted to hear from CNN, Ollie didn't have a question, so I think Ollie good. But really and truly, I appreciate him coming through, and I definitely think that it was the right course to allow him to say his piece, and while we get in his questions, because you know, I want him to feel comfortable in terms of that I have to call him again to get him on here, right? So, and like he said, what did he say? What did he say? He don't want to call in for us to do something to him.
2: Well, he said to fire him again on the first day.
1: Good morning, you're live on OMG.
3: Good morning to everybody. Good morning.
1: Good morning. Charles.
3: Shady morning. Well, hey, you're very quiet in the back. You couldn't open your mouth this morning. You're very quiet in the back there. You have nothing to say.
2: Ooh, Shady.
3: I know you have your mic, but you're hearing me. You have nothing to say. Quiet and you listen to everything there. And I sure you agree with everything there. But
1: that's
3: let me ask
1: you should
3: all
1: do.
3: Something.
1: You should listen. You have to listen to understand where people coming from first.
3: I'll wait for catch him, and I will catch him.
2: I'll catch him.
3: Yeah. No, not really. He calling me father-in-law. Don't make him call me father-in-law.
2: He is calling father-in-law. What is it?
3: Yeah. Don't make him call me father-in-law. My daughter don't take me. I tell him she don't take me, and he's still harassing me. I don't need to cast at him up or nothing. She don't take me. I'm exposing him.
2: Live,
3: too. I hope he call me again. Anyhow, guys. Wendy, former government was in office when they got there, right? And I think one of you asked the question, wasn't the government there firing people left, right, and center?
1: Yeah, yes, the answer no.
3: Well, he said no, so that's one lie, right? And they may lie at certain times, what happened to the teachers who was released from their jobs? Why were they released from their jobs?
2: You mean under COVID?
3: Under COVID, they didn't have no reason to be fired from the job.
1: Well,
3: and the COVID thing was, they should have been rehired.
1: You know, going get let go. That was the people's stance.
3: Right. Okay. And there's a lot that Sian needs to, you know. I mean, and I'm glad you invite him to come back on radio. You know, come back on radio. But you see, the boots is on the other foot, and they would not have the power to speak like how they used to speak. Because plenty of people can hear them. And for him to be in a college, right? What he is as a professor?
2: As a lecturer, yeah.
1: Yes.
3: A lecturer? Yes, why? Mm-hmm. What will he be lecturing the people? And I think you asked him that, you know, brother.
1: La.
3: Right? I think you asked him that day. No, you think he's gonna tell them what influence to those students and what wrong? Telling them what? Right? I mean,
1: well, let me put a pin in that, right? I'm being logical here. I do not believe every lecturer, right, that lectures whether it's law or business, takes the opportunity to influence their students politically. I don't believe that. You understand? I believe if the opportunity comes up, I'm not saying they don't or some don't. I'm just saying I do not believe
2: that is the agenda.
1: Exactly. I do believe, however, if it comes up, if a situation comes up where they're talking about politics, they might give their stance on it.
3: Okay.
1: Ask questions and engage, but I don't think that's their
3: let me give them the benefit of the doubt on that. Right?
1: Mm-hmm.
3: But again, in the civil servants and so forth, they need and my partner, they said it this morning. You don't have to fire them, you know. Because some of them have some position that they are in there that was handled for them. And if they find them with corruption or doing things or things that they're not supposed to do, shift them in a different position. And if they want to quit, they quit. You understand? Because they probably might not feel comfortable underneath somebody who they were above. So if they want to quit, they will quit. But I think we need to start to shuffle inside those areas with the government sectors and support, because we have a former government. We have a former government coming out with some kind of thing and pushing things out for people, and the people taking it, and he know how to work with them. He's like a Jim Jones, you know.
2: He's like a Jim Jones. The former
3: prime minister.
2: So you say, right? He's like Jim Jones.
3: See how Jim Jones operate, because Jim Jones and them was trying to keep young man like Malcolm X and them, you know, and they were using Malcolm X name in order to draw people, you know. They were using the name of Malcolm X and them to draw people, you understand? And that is why when Malcolm X and them used to be speaking, that when they hear the whites come, they had to hide, you know, because it's like a power kind of thing, you know. It's like a power kind of thing. So we have to watch when our former prime minister getting information, where is he getting it from and how is he getting it? Because remember, he said in his clip, our opposition know how to undermine a government. So he's a boss oppositionist. He know how to opposition. He know the corners. Old boom sweep the corner perfect good. You all old boom know the corner. You can't teach an old boom how to go in on our corner, because in years he sweeping the house there. He done bend for suit all the corner of them in the house. So he know all the angle. And he know how to undermine a government, because he said it out his mouth. He know how opposition know how to undermine a government. And with all the things that they've been doing as a government, I think it's time enough that the New Democratic Party step up, and they have a lot that they could bring forth to that as he being the former prime minister, hold him account for everything. Because so if he was in this position now,
2: then you agree with firing him?
3: No, I deal with the PM now, the former PM now. I deal with the former PM now. I am saying, for the amount of things, and there's a reason why he's still back as opposition leader, you know.
2: Why? Because he
3: Because when this government find out what has been going on wrong and so forth, they have the man to throw the rope around, because he was the leader. So he has to pay the price. So when they find anything, they should be able to bring him and hold him account. Hold him account and let the people of Simmons see that they are doing what they're supposed to do. Because for putting a hook in the gill,
2: Charles, let me tell you, why they're wrong then up, because we're doing it now, you don't circle the wagons and we had a commotion.
3: But putting a hook in the gill of Simmons, you know, that is the man we have to deal with now and doctor him. Hold him account and let him pay. Somebody has to pay for what has happened. You can't put all the blame on this government, you know, for things that happen in Simbinsen. Simbinsen is the way it is.
1: All right, we're beginning to sound like Hamo Deon and
3: I'm sorry about that, but you know, I'm just getting to
2: you're smoking your wagons, you know, make your point about four times now.
3: All right, good. Forget about that. Sorry. Have a good day. And
1: you too.
3: Guys, have a great day. Sorry about that.
2: Let's see. But what I was trying to say before we jump, come on, Charles, right? Listen. Politics will be a phase. When Ralph did come in, he did promise Labour people to really go hang Mitchell. And I'll get a thing over at the hall. Nothing happened. So, we go see. We go really see what will happen. But, if somebody just distract me.
1: Let me read this response real quick before we head out. Somebody online said, Mr. Marshall, let us be real for a minute. You were not a full-time government employee. You were hired as a part-time lecturer at the community college while you already had your legal practice and court commitments. If the college decided to give

0: lecturer, be grateful for the opportunity you were given. Don't make it sound as though the government took away your entire livelihood when you still have your profession. I don't think he came across like that.
1: I'm just going to say that. He never said that. He said straight up and down.
0: Yeah.
1: But let us be real, right?
0: Let me just finish it. Pin your stuff. That's not all. But more importantly, Mr. Marshall, when you speak about people losing income and struggling to feed their families, remember the people who went through that under the former administration, all right? They had mortgages, children, bills, families too. Some... Okay, I think that's it. It ended there.
1: They should have called instead of typing.
0: Yeah. But I hear you there. I hear you. Let's get in this caller real quick before we head out. Good morning, you're live on OMG.
1: Good morning.
2: Yeah, good morning. Grand Rising, respect to everybody. Now,
1: Grand Rising, my guy.
2: I've been listening. Yeah, I've been listening. And I don't like hypocrisy. Yeah? I don't like hypocrites. You understand? If I'm a popular DJ and I have the worst to say about the radio station that you guys are, boom, radio station. Do you think it's okay for you all to hire me after I have the worst to say?
0: No.
2: Huh?
0: No, not even how, if you've
2: How is that in the best interest of the radio station? Huh? How can the radio station trust me?
1: Hold on, Shady. Let me answer it. Hold on, Shady. Say what you're saying, Shady.
2: Yeah.
1: Say what you're saying, Carla. Don't study Shady yet. Say what
2: you're saying. Yeah, no, I ain't telling Shady because I never hear them good neither. Anyway, I'm saying all this to this. Now, we want a better thing, Vinsu. And yes, you are the best mind. But when you show your true colors, it doesn't matter if you vote for Labour or you vote for NDP, you know. Is the way you perform. You could vote for any political party, but the way you carry yourself, one way shit, rather you shit. One rather dead than NDP gain power. How can you trust these people and then they have the audacity to come on the radio and we're looking for sympathy? You have your own thing, go and start a business, 25 years, you have enough. Go employ people, open a business and employ people and stop crying. You're not getting no work under the government. They should not give you no work. Anybody like that who showed the true colors should not be working. I will not hire nobody who should that demonstrate that kind of thing. I will not.
1: That's your opinion, Carl, and I agree with you. And I agree with with your opinion. But before Shady comment here, right? I could call him because I used to work with the Ministry of Health. You know, you know, Calypso and Shark, man.
2: Yeah.
1: Who's driving the truck?
2: Yeah.
1: In a case like this, that mean the old government sort of shut home for Chapman. Because he was very loyal and very critical. Even in the Calypso them. Of where he was walking to, because remember he did sing a tune, sit down and wait. In terms of where he was walking at the hospital. So what you are telling me, now, for anybody being critical of any political party or government, that they should be unemployed automatically because they are critical. Because that is what Sharkman did. So you are telling me we should have just sent home Sharkman. So
2: yeah, I ain't gonna tell you for sure. I wouldn't say to send him home like that, but I would say to get rid of him however you can. Because he could never be in the best interest of my ministry, of my government. He could never be. So I won't just tell you, I will not just tell you, fire him just on. But I will find means and ways to get it.
1: Tell me what the so
2: women.
3: I would just going to simply say that a private entity is different than government. Government is responsible for everybody.
1: Not for Sian, are you crazy? How government for responsible for Sian? Not your caller.
2: Okay.
3: So you're basically saying everybody who criticizes government.
2: As to Sian, as to he.
1: He too high. You
2: know, he shouldn't even be balling, he shouldn't even be talking.
1: Yeah.
2: You know what I mean? He know what it will be the outcome. He know what to expect. He don't make himself clear. He don't declare himself already.
1: But for sure,
2: and that
1: man
2: is the part that I can't stand.
1: Man, I go call Sharp, but
2: that is the part that I can't stand. You understand? You don't make yourself clear, and I go on. You don't make yourself clear, and I go on. Thank you,
1: everybody. Have a good morning. Dude, as Ms. Sanchez, we real cold to each other. Real cold. Because I was like, yo.
3: No, we got the same thing happen.
1: Listen.
0: Yeah.
1: First thing first.
3: Same thing happen.
1: What I was saying before we take that, let me say it quicker, then we jump out. I see a signal in me. We're telling me.
0: Yeah. We do all want to apologize to... I've been,

0: being told that we apologize for the little slip there in language.
1: Yeah, that was our fault. That was Danny Carter. Max,
0: what
1: see
0: is it? Her? It's
1: those truths, man. That's all my father.
0: I'm not shooting. don't do that. I'm not shooting.
1: I know you want to keep the tape. I know you want
0: to
1: keep the
0: tape. Max, good morning to you. Oh, yoy. You see, make Max hang up.
1: Max, you hang up, man. Is he WhatsApp? Yo, did you come up? Are you ready there?
0: Good morning. You're live on OMG.
2: Hey, I'm getting to the point where I'm thinking you guys are probably fed up of hearing my voice.
1: Nah, man. Truth seeker, we like your opinion.
0: Just to know, I didn't stoop, sir. Roll, I got close here for that. Wait.
1: No, Jill, real serious buddy time, man. Serious buddy
2: time. Yeah, I know. She's a stickler. But just quickly. You know, I listen to Sean very carefully. And I have two main observations. One, he couldn't help but even in this... At this time, this
1: he's still camping.
0: Yes, the campaign. I was going to highlight that, you know.
1: He's still camping.
2: He said the government is directionless and that things have deteriorated significantly. And I'm saying, okay, all right, that's fine. He's entitled to his opinion, yeah. Even though I vehemently disagree, right? He said that also that, hey, it's no skin off his back that... You know, he was terminated abruptly. Fine. I'm happy for you, CN. You're doing well in your legal practice. Fine. But it's the hypocrisy. That's the second point I want to make. CN is out there talking about, oh, he prefers the narrative, the discourse to center around the dismissal of workers who are ostensibly ULP supporters under this new government, allegedly. This is the same man who vehemently, robustly, stentoriously defended the vaccine mandate and the dismissal of workers in St. Vincent and the Grenadines, over 500 of them. So now, because it's politically expedient, because you are saying that the people who were allegedly dismissed now were ULP supporters. So what happened to the ULP supporters who were dismissed under the vaccine mandate? You know, this is you see, miss me with this jump up on the cross and trying to martyr yourself and say, hey, don't worry about me, I'm good. I'm more concerned about the men and women who were allegedly dismissed, the delicate workers and so on and so forth. You know, jump down off the cross here. Come on, man. Miss me with that, because there were over 500 workers who were dismissed, and you defended that action. And let me tell you something that you may not want to admit, Sian. Even though many of those people got their job back, they are still suffering financially. Some of them have mortgages that have doubled because interest have been put on. I have a friend who, if he was not fired, his outstanding balance would have been around $90,000. Now he owes a financial institution in St. Vincent $190,000. So yes, Jan, you could celebrate the fact that you're doing well in your law practices, but again, jumping off the cross, you no matter, because you were part of, you played a role, maybe not actively, but you were supportive of the dismissal of a significant number of hard-working Vincentians simply because it was politically expedient, because it was your government doing it, not another government. So give me a break. Miss me with that, man. Thank you, guys.
1: All right, my guy. Do I run into commercials before that phone ring again?
0: We're going to head into commercial break. It's OMG in the morning. We'll get into the comments when we get back.
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0: Yes, sir. Orangey in the morning time. Weapon R, Jill, aka the Honey Bunches of Oats. Shady. And they done know the birthday boy. Happy birthday! Happy birthday, I'm a friend. And all them things there.
1: Set finishes online.
0: Me, I'm like, no, well, kinda.
1: Okay.
0: Not really. I kinda hope if I need to.
1: Saying happy birthday in Spanish. I like to hear you speak Spanish. Saying.
0: Dude, that part of my brain just not functioning.
1: Now you lie. Come on.
0: That's supposed to be like cumpleaños feliz.
1: Cumpleaños feliz. Come on, man. All right, Lynn. Okay.
0: I'm glad you know. It has been a very interesting morning. I was late to the discussion, but still. How much more time we have left?
1: We got 4 minutes in here. But before you go on, right? And I'm going to let you go on because I think I did a lot of talking. Plus, I'm hungry. When I tell you, I don't know, boy. And I decided I was going to strike, eh? I'm going to strike. I'm going to stop eat for a minute. Not a minute, but... I'm going to just stop eat because I can't get what I want.
0: Would you just look at your shell or like you just shovel down food?
1: When I tell you, like, I'm seriously lacking.
0: Like why you and Kenzie is such good friends. Kenzie just cook and you just eat. Wait, Max wasn't trying to call. Max, what are we doing? He was trying to call twice.
1: Listen, when Kenzie make, Kenzie go say, hey, Jill, out in your neighborhood. I know he's not listening because he's in court. So,
0: whatever, he ain't calling today.
1: Yeah, just to let you guys know, that's why he didn't call in today because, you know, normally he's on it.
0: Well, that
1: he's
0: was really like that. With the fight.
1: Yeah, for real.
0: And I like when he's talking, I think I hear him, just like Ralph.
2: Morning, I've been busy all morning earlier, but I've been listening. And you know, the saddest part of all this back and forth, we are experiencing ungovernable. Because, real talk, because Ralph said he's going to make St. Vincent governable, and I might have take it out of context, eh? But we don't understand, and I say I'm careful with that word, because we don't understand what ungovernable mean. Ralph Gonsalves, and I call any name.
0: Right.
2: Turn criticism into bad mind. Anybody criticize ULP will victimize. Kenzo King is one of them. He tell I we went to yesterday. And criticism is not nothing bad. When my daughter couldn't walk, I criticize she to walk better. Now she running. When my daughter did stupidness in school, I criticize she, and now she have an associate and a high school diploma at the age of 18. Now, we see somebody getting fired or something. We glad for that. But the same people who are ball now was joyful last year. So when are we going to stop the cycle? We have to understand that the psychological maestro who went down Cuba and went down Venezuela and understand how communist dictators work, played a mind game power. While we playing tic-tac, Ralph was playing chess. And Ralph could be dead and gone next year, next month, next year. And his effects of St. Vincent, the negative effects of St. Vincent is going to outshadow the good that he have done. And until we as a people accept, we were mind warped by the wall boss who too dead. That now we are fighting against each other. Meanwhile, he living his good life that we could celebrate the termination of a man. Regardless if Sian Marshall deserved to be fired or not, he's a Vincent Chan. And we happy. Regardless if Kenzo King was justified in being fired or not, somehow we rejoice, but at the end of the day, he's a Vincent Chan. When are we going to say right is right and wrong is wrong, regardless if it's our friend or somebody who's not we friend? To turn the curve, to turn the corner, to take St. Vincent where St. Vincent is supposed to go. I just sit him back and watch him on a big man. We have to understand what ungovernable being. Ungovernable just for NDP people, ULP people. No.

0: don't see it as that kind of issue
1: thing that it
0: because we've been seeing
1: become,
0: it happen yeah, all
1: it didn't
0: the time.
1: Need to be a national issue.
0: It is not a national issue.
1: Because you get sent home. What it make news?
0: That doesn't mean it's a national issue. People decided to bring it up.
1: When Camilo used to deal with Yogi, allegedly, that come a national issue. And I, to me personally, I think that was a domestic issue between he, Yogi, and his
0: wife. I don't think
1: Yogi
0: it became a national issue. It got attention, national attention. I don't think it's a national issue. You understand? And dependent on who brings forward an issue, oh my God, what is that? Dependent on who bring forward the issue, right? Depends on the amount of focus and attention it gets. So, it being a national issue, no, it's not, but...
1: But we're going to get national attention. And we have bigger issues. But you see how the Anfield game does pretty much play twice, in a sense. And ULP supporters that may be listening, they need to realize that one of the major downfalls of the party stems from the way people were treated during the vaccine mandate. And every action comes with a reaction. And you see where we've been listening to the people this morning, and the justification for like Marshall and Bob being dismissed, apart from being critical of, well, in Marshall's case, apart from being critical of the government with his podcast and what he has done with his work within the ULP, right? Still quantitates to how people feel that Vincentians were treated, especially under the vaccine mandate.
0: Mm-hmm. I agree.
1: Because I didn't even listen. I heard like one guy, he lost his house.
0: A lot of people lost
1: and
0: their
1: had
0: home.
1: had to move back in with his mom.
0: A lot of people were
1: and
0: affected
1: things like that.
0: On that level.
1: And as much as and what kind of compounded it? You see, when the workers won the case, and then the former prime minister now went and appealed, that just make it worse. I think he would have been in a better standing if he did just say, "All right, cool, I lose. Sorry, I'll come back for the work." It may not. The more likely still lose, but I don't think it would have been so drastic. They would at least leave the island with some remnants of our opposition.
0: I just got a message from Kenton.
1: What are we saying?
0: Kenton says, "I will deal with Raul in the morning for calling me Ralph."
1: I never call him Ralph. I say it's something like Ralph. Then you go make his point and he go pause and he be like, "Eh? That is just..."
0: I could imagine if he was drinking something, he's probably he spit it out. It out. What? What did he just... Nah. Oh my gosh.
1: But it has been an interesting morning. It is 5 minutes after the hour of 10 o'clock. And Shady has already loaded up all the automation. And today's Javid birthday. And they tell me that we going outside and have a drink. So, Jill, I is going to do that. St. Vincent and the Grenadines, y'all enjoy the rest of y'all day.
0: Somebody say, "Oh, I forgot about the teacher who was living in the Leyu Mountains with his youth man." Mm-hmm. Because he lost his teaching job because he didn't take
1: the vaccine.
0: The choke.
1: No, but the vaccine was horrible, bro.
0: Yeah.
1: In terms of the rollout, it was really... Boy, Ralph got a chart up as one of the darkest points in his political career. From my vantage point. So.
0: Until y'all hear from us, we want to thank you guys for tuning in every day, and we appreciate your support. We appreciate the love. Remember to go download our IKTV Go Digital app to support us. And there's a donation button on there. Don't be shy. Yeah. I want to just say something real quick. The reason why I also respect the opinions and the comments, and I always try to get them out of people in the diaspora, is because I feel they have a clearer vantage point because they're looking in from the outside. You understand? So they tend to see certain things that we're not seeing and that we're not paying attention to. So believe me when I tell you, y'all play a vital role within this whole within the whole spectrum of things.
1: Yeah. And some of you just harsh, but I'm just saying so.
0: Yeah.
1: You're real harsh.
0: But we appreciate you guys. Big up to everybody.
1: We appreciate

0: all of you.
1: Yeah, for real. Until you hear from us, enjoy the rest of your day. Blessed love.
0: Peace.
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0: I'm trying to do the one intention. 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
1: You definitely got to look upon the life we're living, man. One coming down from Vibes Cartel, taking it back with this one. Inside our Throwback Thursday right here on Boom 106.9 District. Yours truly holding things down, man, yeah. In the meantime, we got some commercials coming up inside our number one. Hey, but quickly before that, remember, farmers and fishers of St. Vincent and the Grenadines, your voice matters. The 2026 Census of Agriculture and Fisheries is now underway, with field activities continuing through October 30th. All right, this census collects vital information about our farms and fisheries, including land use, crops, livestock, and fishing practices. Why does it matter, you ask? Because reliable data leads to better decisions, all right? Stronger food security, targeted support, better access to funding and training, and also improved disaster preparedness, all right, and recovery. And for the first time, a dedicated fishery census will ensure our fishers are counted, and recognized. Your information is confidential and will help shape national planning and support for years to come, all right? In the meantime, got a quick commercial break coming up right here inside our District 106. Like I said, we got plenty more coming up. Shout out to all my peoples already on the WhatsApp checking in. Remember, the number to reach me is 498-1069. All right, if you want to send a voice note, whether you're at work, you could do so. Bend on any to this, send a voice note. 498-1069. Yeah. Simple as that and easy. If you're at home, you're doing some cleaning, hey, go and big up yourself, man. It's Thursday. We done kickstart the weekend since yesterday. So you don't know, it's vibesy right here inside Boom 106.9. We'll be back after this.
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1: We're ready. 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

0: 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We're ready. Yeah, we're ready. We're ready. We're ready. We're ready.
1: One thing. Yeah.
0: We're ready. We're ready. We're ready. Yeah, we're ready. We're ready.
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0: from Small. You ever ride a bike in general with a balance wheel? Watch this. 10 minutes after the 2 o'clock, inside the second one as we do it right here on District 106. Yours truly, blazing the vibe on a Throwback Thursday.
1: Love when you balance like an acrobat. Drop it like an earthquake, jiggle like the aftershock. 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

0: And I don't think it's in the lobby, you know. I think it's commercials. Yeah, boy. Right on the T. Yeah. 498-1069. Hit me up on the WhatsApp right now if you're loving the vibe on Throwback Thursday. I got yours truly holding things down, man. We got some weird facts coming up for you guys in a few, all right? 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And also the LOL comedy concert that's coming up on October 24th. That's going down inside the Russell's Auditorium. Make sure you grab your tickets then. Today, they're going at 80 because the only bought tickets, them literally done sold out, all right? And remember, you got the chance to win $1,000 on the night of the event, plus a whole heap of other prizes on the night of the event that's coming up on October 24th, all right? The LOL Comedy Concert. Don't miss this one. In the meantime, we got a quick commercial break. We'll be right back inside Throwback Thursday. Yours truly holding things down inside District 106. Don't move.
1: Throwback Thursday.

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Yeah. Back in the year of 06. Solo, you would think that diamonds never. I think this was just before Free and what's her name again? AJ and Free? Yeah, just before.

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1: And the vibes of Rick Ross, Ricky Rose. This one blazing inside your Throwback Thursday. I got about 20 away from the top of the 3 o'clock. We got some weird and unbelievable facts for you guys today, man. This one might not be so much that weird. Most of you guys who did biology in school might know this, all right? But your bones are stronger than steel. Yeah, that's right. You heard me. Your bones are stronger than steel. Hey, while many of us experience a broken bone at some point in life, the fact is that bone is an incredible tough substance. So strong, in fact, that as Discover puts it, ounce for ounce, our bones are stronger than steel, all right? A bone has a greater pressure tolerance and bearing strength than a rod of steel. The same width, all right? That's the same thickness as a steel, all right? The strongest bone in the body is the femur, which can support 30 times the body weight of an average person. You believe that? You upon my skin, you can rip my bone. Hey, that's a weird one. That's a weird one for you guys today, man. Remember, you can hit me up on the WhatsApp at 498-1069. Shout out to each and everyone locked on since this morning, boy. You know we do it already on a Thursday. Don't forget, coming up at the top of the 4 o'clock, we got your boom drive, man. And today, we have a doozy of a conversation coming up inside Voice of the Street, brought to you by Street Vibes Rum. Yeah, boy. I'm telling you. I already got a little gist on what the question is going to be, but trust me, boy, I'll need to lock in, clack in, and get with the program. Yeah. Short a little conversation, short a little, your little opinions about what's going on inside the topic that we have coming up inside Voice of the Street at 5:30. All right. In the meantime, we got one final commercial break before we shut the second one down inside District 106. We'll be right back. Don't move.
0: Throwback Thursday. Thursday.

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1: And that's not a good thing, man. 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Like wet clothes pal line, you know what I mean? Trying for JR. It's not a good thing. Trust me, I could tell you that much. And that was the remix right there, man. Faye and Lions, GBM Neutron, with a scene, all right? Got 20 after at 3 o'clock. We got some commercials coming up right here inside our District 106. Soon forward with some more vibes, man, as some of you make your way home off the JOB. Shout out to all the vans, them on the road, locked on to 106.9. Good afternoon to you guys, all passengers on board. Big up all yourself and get home safe, all right? In the meantime, we soon forward. We'll be back after this. Don't move.
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1: That's right, man. She went by the name of Lady Shark. But now, currently, she's going as Minister Marion Hall. I'm telling you, man. Serious transition right there, man, for Lady Shark. From one thing to the next, you know what I mean? Got about 20 minutes away from the top of the 4 o'clock hour. Don't forget, at the top, we're going to jump inside your boom drive for today. You know, we do it already. It's a beautiful throwback Thursday, giving you all the throwback styles like these and more. All right. In the meantime, got some commercials coming up quickly. Before that, got a quick reminder for you guys. Remember, farmers and fishers of St. Vincent and the Grenadines, your voice matters. The 2026 Census of Agriculture and Fisheries is now underway, with field activities continuing through October 30th, all right? The census collects vital information about our farms and fisheries, including land use, crops, livestock, and fishing practices, all right? Why does it matter? Because reliable data leads to better decisions, stronger food security, targeted support, better access to funding and training, and also it improves disaster preparedness and recovery. And for the first time, a dedicated fisheries census will ensure our fishers are counted and recognized. The information is confidential and will help shape national planning and support for years to come. All right. Remember, the Census of Agriculture and Fisheries, keeping the livelihood alive to be counted is a must. All right. In the meantime, we got some commercials coming up. Don't forget to go on out and download our Go Digital app today at www.boomano69.com. All right. 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In the meantime, got a quick commercial break. Soon forward after this. Don't move.
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1: Yes, simile.
0: Me get fi understand so some boy no linger.
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0: how some see people think so them get sick from them finger.
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0: you mean no.

Yeah, that's right. Inside the 420 blaze up, man. Real vibes, real nice. Whatever you're doing right now and drinking right now, make sure it's a 420 you have in your hand, right? Yeah. Or run to the nearest supermarket, name a shop or bar. Or just go down straight to the St. Vincent Brewery and order a case, just like that. Right? You got some commotions coming up right now when we come back. We come blaze up again on a man inside. Throwback.

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0: That's right, rockin' you. Up until the hour. It's Throwback Thursday right now. Hey, head down to Curry's Mini Mart before they close right now. 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Going down on Saturday, 24th October at the Russell's Auditorium. 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

0: He got some things coming up right now. He got the feed and we got some commercials. Then we come back inside your voice of the street. Coming up. Yeah, don't you move.
1: Welcome to the feed, your daily dose of breaking news and trending stories. As usual, we start with local news. After years off the calendar, the iconic Calico Culture Pot is officially bringing the heat back. Chairman of the East St. George Steering Committee, Akin John, confirmed the showcase resumes at Calico Culture Pot Square in Calico under the theme One Pot, Many Flavors, A Taste of Agriculture. The vibes kick off with live steel pan, calypso, soca, and spoken word backed by full security from the Royal St. Vincent and the Grenadines Police Force. St. Vincent and the Grenadines has officially handed over the chairmanship of the OECS, Council of Ministers, Foreign Affairs to Antigua and Barbuda. The big table transition went down at the UN headquarters in New York, where SVG's Minister of Foreign Affairs, Foreign Trade, Foreign Investment and Diaspora Affairs, Dwight Fitzgerald Bramble, passed the torch to Antigua's Foreign Minister, E.P. Chet Green. The regional heavyweight dialed in on joint diplomacy, economic strategies, and foreign investment policies. In regional news, things just got wild in regional politics. A former Prime Minister of Trinidad and Tobago was detained upon arrival in Antigua after his name flagged on an Interpol watchlist alert. Antiguan border authorities immediately stepped in to hold the former head of government, sparking shockwaves and high level of scrambling across the CARICOM block. In international news, we hear SVG Prime Minister Dr. Godwin Friday makes the news. Prime Minister Dr. Godwin Friday is repping St. Vincent and the Grenadines on the world stage at the 81st session of the United Nations General Assembly in New York. During high-stakes sideline talks, Prime Minister Friday locked in with Kosovo Prime Minister Albin Kurti, who formally pressed SVG to grant official recognition to Kosovo as an independent sovereign state. Lastly, in entertainment news, the Eastern Caribbean Collective Organization for Music Rights is cutting the big checks for our regional hitmakers. Echo announced a massive distribution over $1.7 million in royalties headed straight to music creators and publishers across the OECS. The major payout covers dough collected from radio play, carnival stages, live performances, and international partner societies. That's how we end today's edition of The Feed. Remember, stay sharp and stay focused as we keep you fed on The Feed.
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0: Call the ambulance. She take more man to hospital. 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I come for the ex-wife. The two long. Back up filler. Call the ambulance. Again. She take more man to hospital. Hear the siren. I come for the ex-wife. The two long. Them a back up filler. When the girl them when you up he broke up. That mean your knife is. Fast like rubber tire when a war retreat. Till you soak the sheet spread. Why can it slow till me broke like egg? Don't fry your little and I go and I go dead. Your grandmother tell you, say, don't you come. You're not ready.
1: 1-800.
0: Call the ambulance.
2: I got
0: it. She take more man down hospital day.
2: Hear the siren.
0: I come for the ex-wife. The two long. Stem a back of the line.
2: Call the ambulance.
0: I got it. She take more man down hospital day.
2: Hear the siren.
0: I come for the ex-wife.
2: The two long.
0: Stem a back of the line. Pass CLI. And three. Ugly like 10 episodes of Fear from the Crib. Woman, make me give you no a tip. Now I pop the watch from like it's a grip. Too much. Till you don't. One chance just a Japan, one go Egypt. Any girl be so famous like Las Vegas, East Strip.
2: Deserve it, hey,
0: call the ambulance.
2: I got it.
0: Okay. She take more man down hospital day.
2: Hear the siren.
0: I come for the ex-wife.
2: The two long.
0: I'm a back of the line.
2: Call the ambulance.
3: Calling all well of
0: she
3: question
0: take more man down hospital day.
2: Hear the siren.
3: Sexy ladies with the music. Come shake that booty.
0: When the

Come inside your voice of the street. And we're talking out the things them right now. We're going to ask you the topic today. Never find us. What did I do with that topic here? Yeah.

0: Kill a hind and throw the gun. If you, that's the fastest way to run.
1: Okay. Basically, we're asking, can a boy and a girl live together if they are just friends without anyone crossing boundaries? Right. That was basically the question. Let me go deeper inside right now.
2: Big up the man with two phone. Then we try to get the right message. Oh Lord. Oh Lord.
1: Housemate or soulmate, can you live with your crush and keep it friendly? And two, friend zone under the same roof, will you survive?
0: Kinda hard, boy.
1: Boy,
0: I think woman will more survive it.
2: I think woman will more survive it than a man.
1: Yeah?
2: Yeah. Like, if the woman know that he's my crush, but I only just see him as a friend, she will more survive that. But if the man know she have a crush on me, well, otherwise, you get some decent man. Now watch, I fool. Macho. We not say decent. Macho.
1: Right. Macho.
2: Macho. That them now watch over the water this because he can't a lifestyle him live. I think I see any question that he don't want to settle down at all.
1: Listen to this. She like him bad, but he only see her as a best friend. And he not ready to settle down, but now they have to live in under the same roof. Boom Drive is asking, can that work? Us. Somebody gonna catch feelings and somebody gonna get hurt. Hey, call me now or send your voice note. Or send a text to 498-1096. Main question is, be honest, can a boy and girl live together as just as friends and nothing gonna happen? Yes or no, and why? I've been into that situation already. Been in that situation already. I've been into that situation already. I'm living with one of my besties. My bestie. Yeah, in Mespode.
2: Oh, and Jesus.
1: Yeah, and everybody think I smashing.
2: Nah. No, I believe you think you, people know the reason why they think you were smashing.
1: Because man a bad man. But yeah,
2: wait, MK, come in at this.
1: Let me tell you something. Big up my dupes from a long time today. And I never, I could tell you for real, I swear to God, I never get aroused over that woman. Because I just see she has a sister. You know what I mean? She go come, she little friend go come by she, and we drink around before he go and we think.
2: Say yes, but she Freddy.
1: No, I say she boy friend go come, okay. And we go lime and drink around before he go and look for his smally inside, and we are all good.
2: Wait, hold up.
1: Now my partner. So, you know what I mean? I never carry feelings because I see her as a sister. Yeah,
2: he gets a feelings, dude. Like
1: and real man thinking and smashing, but I
2: because of your reputation.
1: And I'm going to talk about that next time, eh?
2: But yeah, I when kids send this for me, I threw this out. And they asked me, can you live with some with another female that could be your friend? And me turn back and ask them, can you have a female as a best friend? Without anything happening.
1: I see some voice note coming in. Let me check.
2: Yeah. Push out the line.
1: Again, something else here. Kid. Radio.

0: Sumino Wahee, you hear him too?
1: Right.
0: Sumino Wahee.
1: You are here?
0: Yeah.
1: All right.
2: Yes, of course, that is possible. Once both of them have their priorities straight and they know what they want, boys and girls can just be friends. Not every time something has to happen. So, yes, I think it is possible.
1: What do you think about that?
0: Can you play it over? Play it over me or something.
1: You want to hear again?
0: Mm-hmm.
2: Yes, of course, that is possible. Once both of them have their priorities straight and they know what they want, boys and girls can just be friends. Not every time something has to happen. So, yes, I think it is possible.
0: All right, then. Yes. In a kind of sense, it can be, because my current female friend, my best female friend.
3: Oh boy, I know girls. Yes, they can live together as their friends. One thing past one is, if I was in that situation and I live with a male and we're living for how many years now, as someone said, I'm thinking, and he try to pass his place, like pass his boundaries, honestly, I ain't look to go somewhere else, because to me, we're living for years and I comfortable around my children and things, and they're like, for you to pass your place, knowing like, passing your boundaries, knowing like, I don't want you in that type of way. I only look at you as a friend or my best friend. I can move out, but you know, certain females and males, yes, they will pass their boundaries. Not care if them have a boyfriend or something, but if I'm in that situation, yeah, me and a boy can live together. Just once in past boundaries.
4: Well, for my opinion,
3: a boy and a girl, yes, they can live together.
1: Right. Yeah, hear me?

0: Kid, come here. Kid, come here. Kid, tell me what you think.
1: Yeah, do run from it. Do run from it.
0: Tell me what you think. Tell me what you think.
2: Taki.
3: Nothing had to happen. Just like how you handle your situation, live day, peaceful and all as well.
0: Mm-hmm.
3: You know what I mean? Don't spy, don't cheat, don't peep. You know what I mean? Keep everything on a corporate level. I guess you see. But,
2: but yeah. As I see, you question, Steve, what kind of boy and you are
3: living together? Yeah. Well, I literally have a question for the ladies. Ladies, if you like him and you're living with him, you're gonna hold it in, or you're gonna shoot your shot? You know what I mean?
0: Mm.
3: Let me know. And this question is for the ladies. 498-1069. You're living with him, love him off and everything, you know. You ain't gonna tell him, you're gonna hold it in, or you're gonna shoot your shot? And you this one for the ladies now.
2: No, you see, no craft that.
1: What me actually believe, right?
2: Put the phone on it and ask him if you see.
1: We see. Comfy. This is not the bad fee, but fee, I want to hear what you get. What do you have to say? Can a male and a female live together?
4: Well, true female.
5: Okay, and you know, in my perspective, yes, they can, but one thing, two of them can control themselves, and in another perspective, no, if two of them know they like one another, but the female knows she's speaking to somebody else and her host is a bad relation going on, that going cause mix up. Cause if the girl know right, or the woman know, she have feelings for the person she dealing with right now, she live with currently, that can be problems. And then again, for the male now, everybody have to know, he can want something from she, so. Something half a go down. And I ain't know for a fact a man and a woman carry in a room and nothing ain't get him. Something half a ham. If the man ain't do something, he just get him a man. Simple.
1: Oh my God.
0: Why you have to go there? Why? Why?
5: What a reason.
0: Why?
3: Let me ask the danger question. Right, let me ask the danger question. Who is in more danger living there, right? The girl who likes him or the boy who wants the commitment?
5: Hey, Julian.
2: The girl is more danger.
5: Because, book it sure, if he really wanna, yeah. I mean, no, for sure, you have to hold them down some sort or the other.
2: Alright then.
5: Yes, man. Mm-hmm.
4: Yeah, wish. You know what she is, see? The whole shit is she up. Watch yourself.
1: But wait. Even if the female do not have intention, man always have intention. Cheese and bread. And they take a man bad boy. Somebody say. But come on. But be reasonable. If. Yeah, intention must have. But as I said before, right? You see, if the female do not have like a connection with that person, I believe nothing will happen. But on the other hand, if he is a player and the female like him, I'm sorry. Things gonna happen. But it's a matter of time. But is there gonna be a settle between them or a heartbreak? That's the next thing. All right, then I heard you. Yeah, you did. So I school. As you say, female and a male can live together without things happen.
0: Yeah.
1: Is there certain rules should put in place that nothing happen?
0: No. Once you know your boundaries, you just have to just cut and go through. Once you know your boundaries, you don't have to put rules. Once you know your boundaries.
1: Once you know your boundaries.
0: Yeah.
1: To me, I think certain rules should put in place.
0: Listen, people put rules because they know they're tempted.
1: So no, as I say, certain rules. It's a rule should go across that you shouldn't bring a girl here or you shouldn't bring a boy here at the place. Is that a rule should put in place?
0: No, like if me and you are roommates, I'm a male and she's a female, and

0: No. Listen to me. Let me tell you something. You see, I'm telling you from experience. My roommate used to bring them for me too.
1: Okay, where to put it that way?
0: Come on, man.
1: Can she do everything, shot?
0: Yeah.
1: But so my friend faced that where's this free? Wait, tell me again.
2: Okay, you see, as you said, if you bring a female there, yeah, she's going to get upset. If Twaya have nothing going on, and she makes you no interest in you, she's going to get upset.
1: And why?
0: Let me tell you. According to how she approached my roommate, I'm not like that one day.
2: What? Something
0: that doesn't mean that we have feelings for each other.
1: Well, again,
0: she's just saying that one in a manali.
1: Okay then.
0: You understand?
2: Okay.
1: Well, somebody say, suppose when you're putting it dog inside the room and she's hearing all that.
2: Yeah, okay, and jealous and everything. Yeah, be like, boy, that should have been me.
0: Let me tell you something. Walls could talk and they talk loud. I don't do anything when I'm hearing her, and she don't do anything when she hearing me.
1: So you are listening.
0: When she doing she thing, I got on the road.
1: Okay.
0: I got on the road. That is not my scene.
1: All right then.
0: That is not my scene.
1: Well, people keep on saying, once she don't have feelings, it will not bother her.
0: You know what bother you?
1: But once she... But after a period of time, I think you being still with somebody, you tend to draw a closeness. I will not say feelings as yet, but a closeness.
0: Yeah, we could. Let me tell you, we're real close. We're good like that. Like, knowing that she's not in the country, every time she come back, she gonna just say, boy, you know, we had some good times. Look at 50, go and buy a drink, no man. Because me and you good from long time.
1: And I would not say I've been in the same situation, but my best friend, I came to my best friend and I noticed, boy, there's more benefits here than I keep you as a best friend than getting in a relationship. When I talk about benefits, if I want something done, I want something to, there's one person I could have called up. If I wanted to bury something, there's one person I could have called up. And I did not want that to get messed up. Sometimes I will hear, oh, you want lunch? Oh, you want dinner? And that was good. And something that I said, but still, when an occasion come or event come, I'm going to that event free.
0: I tell you, I want to make a tell you. You see, me and my roommate, we've been just cool. We drinking rum together and we going party together. If my female come by me, all of we lime in.
1: She got away after.
0: No. If she want, she staying at she room. She watching she TV and all these kind of things. And she never complain and say, oh, don't bring she back and me not like this kind of thing in this apartment. She will never complain about
1: it. Because you know you're big people.
0: We are big people. And we do have feelings for each other. With your school.
1: And I want to put it out there.
0: Yeah.
1: We because, DJs.
0: Big up my friend Z.
1: We DJs are macho.
0: Yeah.
1: We are macho. Mm. We know who to deal with.
0: Yeah, man.
1: As they say, we don't have multiple women. Mm. No. We deal it one at a time.
0: Right.
1: But we just have a lot of female friends.
0: We have female friends. And yeah. But people just think man does smash everything.
1: Yes.
0: Yeah.
1: Somebody say Millie.
0: Wow.
1: No, it goes around that we DJs have a lot of women, but it's not like that. We have a lot of female friends who people think

0: that we are smashing. So when they see we with a female friend, oh, high school this, talker that, well, domo this, kid that, some of this. Well, you check it out. We deal with it one thing at a time. Sorry. We deal with it one post at a time. But we just know a lot of female friends because today's thing, we know each other, we know people. Sometimes female friends come along because they want to go to an event.
1: Hey, let me
0: and the company is good.
1: Let me listen to this voice note here right now.
2: Well, for my opinion, nah. No girl and boy can live together without crossing any boundary with a woman moody and they don't know boys early. So, like ya.
1: Hey, that come back to how you control your emotions and your feelings.
0: Yes, it's all about controlling emotions.
1: Control your emotions and feelings.
0: And boundaries be set.
1: And another thing, men need to acknowledge not everything you see you want to smash.
0: As Chronicle said,
1: not every girl you see you want to smash. It will not happen. Not care how much of a player you be, there's a girl who will turn you down on the spot.
0: There's a girl who will turn you down and a girl who will change you.
1: Mm. Right.
0: I think you reach that point there, no? I think you reached that point. I think. What is your baby? Yeah, I think level of maturity matters. Yes. Unless that person is thirsty. No, somebody just messaged and say, I'm a thirsty. No, I'm not thirsty. I know my limits and I know myself. To a T. Unless I'm attracted to you. Yes. And I'm talking about females. Yes.
1: Okay. So let me shut down our stint today by saying, boy, some men and women could live together and some don't. That's the conclusion.
0: Yes.
1: Right. Yeah. Some man can't control the emotions and the feelings. You know what I mean? That's it. Point blank. Right. On that note, I gotta sign out right now from a Throwback Thursday. Catch me tomorrow morning. Who want me tomorrow morning? Tomorrow morning. What?
0: What is the time?
1: Eh?
0: What is the time?
1: Oh shit. Boy, I think not seven. I think it means a seven, boy.
0: Oh Jesus. We have 1 hour to go. We have 1 hour to go, bro.
1: Hey, get some commercials coming up, boy. Time like you know, boy.
0: I'm coming back with some R&B. Yeah.
3: Throwback Thursday.
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4: 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My girl ain't doing a thing she used to do at all.
1: I got just what you need. Brand new Chris Brown, T-Pain. You heard it here first. Nappy Boy Radio. We love

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Vibes Cartel. And anytime, any weather. Bill of Vibes, it's straight vibes. Fever, white overproof rum. And the vibes can't done. But do remember, must be 18 years or older to drink. Drink responsibly.

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1: Right. Yeah, that is sir. It's now time for me to bust out of here. Officially, yes. Catch me tomorrow from 9 to 12 on the Boom Blast Friday, yeah? 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Hey, it was a pleasure being here with and for you inside the Boom Blast. Inside the Boom Drive and Throwback Thursday, sorry. Hey, we got to go. Catch us tomorrow. 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

Shalom.

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